0: Sean Bindley reports.
1: CSIRO testing has confirmed the country's first case of the deadly strain amidst a global outbreak. More testing is underway to confirm a second suspected case in Western Australia. CEO of the Invasive Species Council, Jack Goff, says it is devastating news.
2: This is the worst fears for environmental groups, for scientists, for agriculture as well, because we know around the world where this strain of bird flu has turned up, it has left devastation in its wake.
0: A Sydney couple will spend years behind bars for their roles in a $12 million drug smuggling plot. Toby Goff reports.
3: The 36-year-old man and 32-year-old woman were sentenced to 11 and 10 years in jail, respectively. The pair were caught after Australian Border Force officers intercepted a shipping container destined for Sydney's west, which had originated from Iran. Inside, officers discovered 13 kilograms of pure methamphetamine smuggled into the crevices of plastic shipping pallets. The couple were found to have employed fraudulent consignment details and diverting the cargo in an effort to evade detection. Police later executed search warrants in Sydney's inner suburbs, finding encrypted devices and recovering more pallets in what authorities are now calling a high-level syndicate disruption. Toby Goff, Sydney.
0: Master Builders Australia warns federal budget changes to negative gearing and capital gains tax will worsen the housing crisis. Following a Senate committee report, the group claims the new tax hikes will slash new home supply by 9,000 over 4 years. Master Builders Chief Executive Danita Warren says it's disappointing.
4: The impact of the tax hikes on property investment that will result, in accordance with the government's own figures, a decline in 35,000 homes over 10 years.
0: Today is Global Motor Neurone Diseases Awareness Day, which aims to shed light on the devastating disease and its far-reaching impact. Nationally, around 2,800 people are diagnosed with the condition. MND Queensland Chief Executive Stacey Thorpe says its impact is felt far beyond those diagnosed.
5: For every person that actually receives an MND diagnosis, on average another 14 people are affected. MND is a terminal disease and average survival time is just 27 months.
0: This is Air News. AFL Round 15 and Collingwood defeated Port Adelaide 78-51 at the MCG. Earlier, it's now 5 wins in a row for Carlton, beating GWS Giants by 23 points, 88-65. And there's 3 on the trot for the Adelaide Crows with a win over the Melbourne Demons by 17 points, 79-62. In the V8 supercars, Penrite Racing have pulled off a strategic masterclass to hand Kai Allen his second win of 2026 at the Darwin Triple Crown. Leonie Kay has more.
6: The 20-year-old benefited from a call to Shortville at his first of 2 compulsory pit stops and put the hammer down in what was arguably the drive of his career. Allen, who has debuted a new car this weekend, was untouchable in the second half of the race, romping away to a win of more than 8.5 seconds as Cam Waters crossed the line for second, with Kostecki rounding out the podium despite battling illness and a drink system issue. The final day of the Darwin Triple Crown begins with qualifying at 11:15 a.m. Australian Eastern Standard Time. Leonie Kay, Air Sport.
0: Round 16 of the NRL, Gold Coast Titans beat the Penrith Panthers 19-18 on the Gold Coast. The Dolphins had a win over the West Tigers 36-22, and after extra time, Canterbury Bulldogs beat Manly Sea Eagles by 1 point, 13-12. And in the World Super Rugby Playoffs, the Hurricanes beat the Chiefs 60-5 in Wellington. Australian Independent Radio News.
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8: 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Hello, Hayley. What are we looking at this morning?
9: Well, Emma, today is World Music Day, which is celebrated on the 21st of June each year. It's also known as La Fête de la Musique, and it celebrates music in all its forms and the importance of music in people's lives. And of course, here on Triple UFM, we love to celebrate music. So we will be having a celebration of music this morning. We'll have some great trivia, fun facts, a great movie of the week, joke of the week, wiggle segment, and much more. And of course, lots of great music. And to kick us off, I've got a great one from Shepherd called Symphony.
8: Great song. Thank you, Hayley. And I have chosen Guy Sebastian with Like a Drum. Let's hear them now on Triple UFM, the Kids Amplified Show with Hayley and Emma.

0: You're listening to Kids Amplified with Hayley and Emma on Triple UFM as we celebrate World Music Day. And we just kicked off the show with two great songs, Symphony by Shepherd and Like a Drum by Guy Sebastian.
1: Thank you, Hayley. 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And the next song I have chosen this morning is by Rihanna and it's titled Pon de Replay.
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8: 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Now, we are celebrating World Music Day today. Now, why celebrate World Music Day? The best thing about World Music Day is that it can be completely free to celebrate. 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So here are just a few ways you can celebrate World Music Day with your family and friends. Why not learn a new instrument? See what music classes there are in your local area, or you might even find some tutorials online. You could attend a live concert. See what live music is playing in your area, either today or during the week, and maybe see something live that you haven't seen before. You could have an online musical adventure. World Music Day is the perfect time to explore new genres of music. Spend some time exploring different music from around the world. Every country has different folk tunes or instruments that you may have never heard before. Why not explore a new genre of music or discover an artist that you've never listened to before? And lastly, play music in the community. A fun, interactive way to celebrate World Music Day is to share music with friends, families, and the community. So why not get your friends, family, neighbours around and have a jam session, and maybe teach each other how to play different instruments and different songs. The possibilities are endless. These are just a few ways you can celebrate this special day. World Music Day celebrates all kinds of music, and hopefully you can enjoy this day with others who also share a love for music. The next song I've got is a great one that you might want to sing and dance along to. It's by Endor and it's called Pump It Up.
7: 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Thank you, Hayley. And I have chosen Junior Senior with Move Your Feet. 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

0: listening to Kids Amplified with Hayley and Emma on Triple UFM as we celebrate World Music Day. And we just had two great songs there, Pump It Up by Endor and Move Your Feet by Junior Senior. And Emma, now it's time for our movie of the week.
1: It is, yes. Thank you, Hayley. This week, our movie of the week goes to Trolls World Tour. Trolls World Tour is a 2020 American animated jukebox musical comedy film produced by DreamWorks Animation based on the Good Luck Trolls dolls. Poppy and Branch discover that there are six different troll tribes scattered over six different lands. Each tribe is also devoted to six different kinds of music: funk, country, techno, classical, pop, and rock. When rockers Queen Barb and King Thrash set out to destroy the other music, Poppy and Branch embark on a daring mission to unite the trolls and save the diverse melodies from becoming extinct. The two songs we have chosen from our movie of the week are Trolls Wanna Have Good Times and Just Sing. Let's hear them now on Triple UFM, the Kids Amplified Show with Hayley and Emma.

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7: 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Just before that short break, we heard two songs from our movie of the week, Trolls World Tour. We heard Just Sing and Trolls Wanna Have Good Times. But now it's my favourite time of the week, Hayley's Wiggle segment.
8: Yes, thank you, Emma. And we are, of course, celebrating World Music Day today. And the Wiggles have had many songs throughout the years that have celebrated music, including Whenever I Hear This Music, a song originally released on the Wiggles' second album, Here Comes a Song, back in 1992, and featured in the Wiggle Time video in 1993. The song was re-recorded in 2024 for the album Wiggle and Learn, 100 Educational Songs for Children, a two-disc album that marked the 100th Wiggles album to be released since their self-titled debut album in 1991. And When I Hear the Music of the Orchestra is a song from the album The Wiggles Meet the Orchestra, released in 2015. The tune of the song is based on the song English Country Garden, written by Percy Grainger. So let's hear them both now on Triple UFM.

0: 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We just had our Wiggles segment there and had two great songs, Whenever I Hear This Music and When I Hear the Music of the Orchestra.
1: Thank you, Hayley. I now have a music quiz for you. Are you ready to play?
0: Oh, yes. Let's do it.
1: Okay. Here is our first question. Which musical genre originated in Jamaica? Is it reggae, salsa, or tango?
0: Is it reggae?
1: Absolutely correct, Hayley. Well done. Second question. Who is known for Hello and Rolling in the Deep? Is it Adele, Beyonce, or Taylor Swift?
0: Adele.
1: Absolutely correct, Hayley. Well done. Third question. What are the small twin drums often used in Latin music called? Is it bongos, the congas, or mini drums?
0: Bongos.
1: Absolutely correct, Hayley. Well done. And bonus question. Which instrument is known as the king of instruments? Is it the organ, the guitar, or the violin?
0: Oh, I thought the answer was going to be piano. I don't know. Is it the guitar?
1: It's actually the organ. Oh. But good guess. Well done, Hayley. And the next song I have chosen this morning is from K-pop Demon Hunters, and it's titled Soda Pop.
0: And after that, I've got one from Clean Bandit called Symphony.

Hi, it's Liam, and it's time for the joke of the week. You guys want to hear a joke? Why did the fish make such a good musician? He knew his scales.

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We just heard Clean Bandit with Symphony, and before that we heard Soda Pop from K-Pop D.

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1: Good morning, I'm Terry Daniel. The federal government is extending its temporary cut to the fuel excise for another month. Sarah Wiedersehen reports.
2: The government cut the fuel excise by 32 cents a litre to lessen the impact of surging petrol and diesel prices at the height of the Iran war. The temporary three-month cut was due to come to an end at the end of June, but the cost of living relief is being extended for an additional month at a lesser rate. In July, the fuel excise will be reduced by 16 cents a litre, which the Prime Minister says will save motorists $11 a tank. The heavy vehicle road user charge will also be reduced by 16 cents. Both measures will cost the government an extra $400 million. Sarah Wiedersehen reporting.
1: A fragile ceasefire is holding in the Middle East, despite an overnight escalation of the conflict in Lebanon. US correspondent Reid Butler has more.
3: Traffic has picked up through the Strait of Hormuz. Now this memorandum of understanding has been signed, but things were on shaky ground earlier as fighting flared between Israel and Hezbollah, and planned peace talks in Switzerland between Tehran and Washington were cancelled. But now both Israel and Hezbollah have agreed to a ceasefire, and Trump has spent the day touting the success so far of this memorandum. Meanwhile, there's also a diplomatic spat between Italy and the United States underway. Trump claimed Italy's right-wing prime minister begged for a photo with him at the G7 summit. She's lashed out and accused him of lying about that.

0: But now Italy's foreign minister has abruptly cancelled an appearance at an upcoming economic conference in Miami. Reid Butler, Los Angeles.
1: Australia has activated emergency biosecurity protocols after recording its first ever case of the deadly H5N1 strain of bird flu. Federal authorities finalised the diagnosis following preliminary tests on a dead migratory bird found on a beach in Esperance in southern Western Australia. CSIRO testing continues to confirm a second suspected case in that state. Invasive Species Council spokesperson Jack Goff says it's been good in the last few years that preparations have been underway for a hypothetical case, but now it's reality and more money should be allocated to the sector.
2: We should be very concerned that this could see extinctions of our native wildlife population, species like Tasmanian devils, sea lions, wedge-tailed eagles, all of them are on the line when it comes to this devastating disease.
1: Federal Agriculture Minister Julie Collins maintains the government is prepared.
3: Whilst disappointing, this is not unexpected, given the global spread of the H5 bird flu virus. I can confirm that there's still no evidence of any mass mortalities at this time, nor is there any evidence of infection in any poultry.
1: And briefly in other news, from today, all tram users in Victoria will be able to tap and go on the tram network. But The Age says tap and go payments will not be rolled out on buses until next month and only for full fare passengers. Concession holders will have to wait until mid next year. This is Air News. Tennis, and it was a big night for one Aussie overnight, as Air Sport's Paul Walsh reports.
4: 32-year-old Chris O'Connell has claimed the biggest grass court title of his career, taking out the 2026 Nottingham Open overnight. The Aussie won a tightly contested final against Finland's Otto Virtanen with the final scoreline 7-6-7-6. While all key statistics pointed to a Virtanen victory, O'Connell kept his cool at key times and won the points that really mattered. The Sydney sider, whose world ranking moves 31 places from 154 to 133, will now focus on the upcoming Wimbledon qualifying, hoping for a place in the main draw. Paul Walsh for Air Sport.
1: NRL and Melbourne Storm coach Craig Bellamy is keeping the Canberra Raiders guessing over the final makeup of his Melbourne Storm side for today's clash in Melbourne. Maroons hero Cameron Munster is due to play his 250th NRL game, but Bellamy won't confirm whether his three Origin stars will play.
5: They might not play, you know, one or two of them or whatever, but, you know, they might start off the bench as well, you know. We can start them all off the bench if we have to.
1: For the first time since 2021, there'll be no Aussies playing this weekend at a golf major after the entire Australian contingent missed the cut in the US Open. And in netball, the Thunderbirds are in finals action today. They're hosting the Vixens in a major semi-final. Australian Independent Radio News.
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9: 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Thank you so much for joining me once again for another serving of Bangers and Mash, and we have heaps of good songs for you in today's show, featuring music from the likes of Dogon, Chet Faker, Only Real, Def Grips, Sam Barber, Harry Hayes, and The Soaps, just to name a few. But listen with an open mind as always, and if you like the show, you can hit me up on the socials. We are on both Facebook and Instagram as Bangers and Mash UFM. There's also an email, jason.2UFM@gmail.com. We have heaps of songs. I have no idea how we're going to get through them all in time, but let's get straight into it with some Block Party. This one's from the amazing album Silent Alarm and the song called Helicopter.

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9: You are back on Bangers and Mash, Triple UFM, me, Jason, and we kicked off the show there with a great batch of tracks. I'll let you know what they were. At the very top of the show was a Block Party with a Helicopter. We also heard from Dogon with a cool track, Imitation, How to Become You, and that was followed by Chet Faker with A Thousand Ways from his album A Love for Strangers. We also heard from Schoolboy Q with Man of the Year from the album Oxymoron. And at the end of all those was G Flip and The Beaches with a fun track, Let's Go. And we still have so much more to come very shortly. We've got some Arima Edera, Def Grips, Sam Barber and Esha Tiwari. But this one right here is Only Real. I think this is actually one of the first songs I ever played when I joined up with Triple UFM. Still love this track to this day. It's called Can't Get Happy.
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7: 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We are at the tail end of Bangs and Mash with me, Jason. We've been playing some great songs so far. Thank you so much for sticking with me. And of course, we will let you know what we played before the break. Just before the break was Esha Tiwari with About Me. We also heard from Sam Barber with Thought of You from his album Restless Mind. We also heard from Def Grips. Yes, we do play Def Grips on this show. And that was a track called I've Seen Footage. Prior to that was Arima Adera with Heard What You Said. And at the top of all those was Only Real with Can't Get Happy. And we still have a couple more songs to go, but I do want to shine a spotlight on this dance electronic artist from Sydney. His name is Harry Hayes. If you do like his music, do check out his other great songs such as Thinking of You, Better Than This and Pain Away. But this one right here, can't stop playing this one at the moment. It's called I Did You Wrong.

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1: The soaps. The soaps. The soaps. The soaps.

Sex with you makes me feel like the first time I heard Sarah Nixie say, life is unfair, kill yourself or get over it. Sex with you makes me love talking about my generation and a revolution being kept alive by cocomelon graphics and landmine words too heady to look up. Sex with you can make me think I really care about what Didion says and slouching in Bethlehem. Like I really saw myself in that baby on acid, soft belly exposed, rolling around on that shag carpet like a piggy pig in a sty.

Started drinking. That's not a part of the song. I legitimately got nervous. I wouldn't be able to write the rest of this if I wasn't drunk. Holly had some Tito's in the cabinet to the left of the fridge, and I mixed it with some limoncello LaCroix. I'm a few sips in, and honestly, it makes a world of difference. All that being said, we really gotta kill Netanyahu.

was an awesome track there from rapper Joey Badass with For My People from the album All American Badass. We also heard from Dexter and the Moonrocks with a track called Wet. Prior to that was The Soaps with an awesome song, They Told Me Jump, I Said How High, from their album Gold Star. And at the top of all those was Harry Hayes with I Did You Wrong. And we are at the end of the show. Thank you so much for listening. If you like what you heard, hit me up on the socials. It's Bangers and Mash - Triple UFM, both on Facebook and Instagram. Or you can flick me an email, jason.2UFM@gmail.com. I will finish today's show with a song from Kungs and Boys Noise, a track called Get Away. And until next time, you take care of yourselves. Stay safe, stay warm, stay cool, however you wish. And I'll see ya.

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1: Hello there, I'm Terry Daniel. Drivers have been granted more relief at the Bowser, with the federal government extending its fuel excise discount through to July. Instead of the cut ending in 10 days, petrol and diesel will remain 16 cents a litre cheaper for another month, saving drivers roughly $11 a tank. The $400 million package will also slash charges for truckies to help ease rising freight costs. High-stakes peace talks between the US and Iran are set to begin today in Switzerland, just hours after Tehran reclosed the Strait of Hormuz. Iranian military officials shut down the energy corridor overnight, accusing the Trump administration of failing to stop Israel's ongoing military operations in Lebanon. It reverses the grounds of the current Memorandum of Understanding, which was signed by the US President earlier this week. It's been revealed the Victorian government spent $37,000 buying machetes to use as props for ads promoting Victoria's machete amnesty. Carolee Katsimpanis has the details.
2: Those machetes were actually sent to Sydney, where the ads were filmed. But the Herald Sun has also revealed the state government spent $3.6 million on an advertising campaign to promote the machete amnesty reforms and those controversial statewide disposal bins. Owners asked to surrender machetes under cameras without punishment, but under FOI, in fact, more than 40% of the entire machete ban budget was spent on radio, newspaper and social media ads. These latest revelations again raising more questions than answers. Carolee Katsimpanis, Melbourne.
1: Works along Sydney Metro's Bankstown extension are at full speed today, with the entire M1 line remaining closed until tomorrow. The T3 heavy line conversion is slated to begin passenger services in October this year. Metro Project Director Alia Karaman says progress has been steady.
3: So it's going really well. It's very difficult to do. Imagine converting an old network to the top of the performance metro standard network.

0: Investigations are continuing in the UK as to the cause of a crash between two trains at Bedford. One train driver has died and 11 people are fighting for life after the collision north of London. Wounded passengers were flown by six separate air ambulances to regional trauma centres. 89 people in total were injured. This passenger told the BBC it was beyond distressing.
1: I was on the front carriage of the train that collided into another one. And when I got up, I saw all of the chairs everywhere. And when I got up, I saw people bloodied face.
0: Briefly in other news, there's more new arrivals at Adelaide Airport today. The first ever China Eastern flight from Shanghai has touched down. The flight arrived to a water cannon salute. Only last week, the airport welcomed back daily flights to Doha with Qatar. And buildings are lighting up in blue across Australia today, marking Global Motor Neurone Disease Awareness Day. More than 2,500 Aussies live with the condition, with today's spotlight on advocacy for support services and treatment research. This is Air News. A Gold Coast Titans young gun has helped stun the Penrith Panthers in round 16 of the NRL. Andrew Lucas reports.
2: 20-year-old Zane Harrison kicked the match-winning field goal to help the Titans shock the ladder-leading Panthers 19-18 on the Gold Coast. Penrith led 12-6 at halftime before the home side clicked into gear. With the score locked at 18-all late in the match, Harrison stepped up to nail the one-pointer with seconds remaining. More than 20,000 fans were in raptures in one of the upsets of the season. Andrew Lucas, Sydney.
0: In the other games, the Dolphins had a win over the West Tigers 36-22, and after extra time, Canterbury Bulldogs beat the Manly Sea Eagles by 1 point, 13-12. The Adelaide Crows have made it 3 straight wins in the AFL, surging home to beat the Melbourne Demons 79-62 at the Adelaide Oval. Crows coach Matthew Nick says the team is focused.
3: We may not be the most polished with the ball in hand at times, but what we pride ourselves on is the contest. And so that involves tackling if we're not first to the ball. That involves being clean over ground ball. We probably overhandled a little today, which meant, you know, we turned that footy over and we invited the pressure, but then we were forced to tackle off the back of that.
0: In the other AFL game, Collingwood defeated Port Adelaide 78-51 at the MCG, and now it's 5 wins in a row for Carlton, beating the GWS Giants by 23 points, 88-65. Kai Allen has taken out race 18 of the Supercar Series at the Darwin Triple Crown. Australian Independent Radio News.
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You just heard Levita Rose, also in there, Charmaine, from Montevani. 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
3: Welcome. You're now a member of Coco's Outback Club, a celebration of Australian country

G'day and welcome to this week's meeting of my Outback Club and another celebration of Australia's Golden Guitar winners. I'm Coco, taking you through the history of Australia's annual Country Music Awards that began in 1973. And it was in 1980 that Tasmanian-born singer Jean Stafford received a Female Vocalist of the Year Golden Guitar for her song Hello Love. Becky Cole has won that award on a number of occasions through the years. The first of those was awarded to Becky in 2001 for the song This Heart.

The song is called Bone Shaker, and it was a Golden Guitar winning tune for Catherine Britt in 2016 after the Female Vocalist of the Year category had been renamed Female Artist of the Year. 3 years later, in 2019, Morgan Evans was a Golden Guitar winner when he won the award for Single of the Year for the song Day Drunk.

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The songs of Fanny Lumsden led to a hat-trick of Golden Guitar wins between 2019 and 2021 in the category of Video Track of the Year. And the second of those was for the song Real Men Don't Cry, which received the award in 2020. You're with Coco as we continue to celebrate some of the winners at our annual Country Music Awards. And the category of New Talent of the Year was introduced at the second year of the Golden Guitars in 1974. And the inaugural winner of New Talent of the Year was Reg Poole for this song that honours some of the greats of Australian country. And the song is aptly titled Country Music Hall of Fame.

0: two more artists who have received Golden Guitars as New Talent of the Year. 2001 was the breakthrough year for Sarah Storer as she received the award for her song Buffalo Bill. And a winner of New Talent of the Year in 2015 was the Adam Eckersley Band for the song Give Her the World. Now, From Little Things, Big Things Grow is a song written by Kev Carmody and Paul Kelly and is the story of Vincent Lingari and his role in the Indigenous people's struggle for land rights and reconciliation. And Kev Carmody and Paul Kelly's recording of the song, which also featured First Nations trio Tidus, was awarded a Golden Guitar in 1994 for Heritage Song of the Year.
1: Oh, well, let's get this in one.
2: 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Oh, we get it spot on.
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Through the years, many of our finest country artists have come together for an award-winning collaboration. And in 2015, it was Dean Perrette and Troy Cassadaly who won the Vocal Collaboration of the Year Golden Guitar for that song called My Country, My Land. Let's now check out a couple of artists that won Golden Guitar Awards for Top Selling Album of the Year. In 1987, New Zealand-born singer Patsy Rigger was the recipient of the award for an album titled Patsy Rigger Country. And from it came Patsy's arrangement of the Patsy Cline classic, Walking After Midnight.

That's Lee Kernaghan with the title track from the 2020 top-selling album of the year, Backroad Nation. Back in the early days of the Country Music Awards in 1975, Slim Dusty's album Australiana was named Album of the Year, Slim's third consecutive Album of the Year award. And from it came this musical adaptation of the Banjo Paterson poem, Clancy of the Overflow.

Reg Lindsay with his big hit song of the 1970s, Armstrong, inspired by the first moon landing of 1969. And Reg Lindsay, one of our all-time greats, is another artist whose name now sits on the prestigious Roll of Renown. Reg was inducted to the role in 1984. Well, we're closing in on the end of another celebration of Australia's Golden Guitar winners. So to take us out today, let's hear from the 2017 Instrumental of the Year, Song from Manaya by Stewie French. Thanks again for joining me today, and I look forward to your company again next week. Bye for now.

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1: I'm Mark Dransfield. The Federal Opposition is welcoming the government's decision to keep fuel prices lower for longer. More from Federal Politics reporter Nelson Scott.
2: Labor halved the fuel excise at the height of the Iran war in April, a discount that was set to expire at the end of this month. The government has confirmed relief will now continue until the end of July, though the savings will be reduced. Motorists will now save 16 cents per litre at the bowser rather than 32, equating to around $11 a tank. Prime Minister Anthony Albanese has told Sky News the move will help shield Australians from the ongoing impacts of the Middle East conflict.
3: This will enable some certainty going forward.
2: Opposition leader Angus Taylor has welcomed the move, arguing the excise cut was initially coalition policy.
4: We want to support ongoing relief in this cost of living crisis.
2: The heavy vehicle road user charge will also be reduced by 16 cents over the same period. Nelson Scott, Canberra.
1: Meantime, Iran has closed the Strait of Hormuz just days after it was reopened to global oil and gas shipping. A fragile peace deal remains in jeopardy after Israeli strikes in southern Lebanon killed at least 16 people overnight. Australia is responding to its first ever case of the deadly and highly contagious H5 bird flu strain. Lab testing has confirmed the virus in a migratory bird, which was found dead in an isolated area of Western Australia. Biosecurity protocols have been activated across the country, though authorities maintain the virus has not breached local poultry farms or commercial food chains. WA's Agricultural Minister, Jackie Jarvis, says we are ready to tackle the virus.
5: Australia is well prepared to respond quickly to H5 bird flu to protect poultry production and reduce the impact on wildlife and our communities.
1: A killer is on the run after a deadly shooting at Ascot Vale in Melbourne's north overnight. Police were called to North Street just after midnight to find a man in his 30s with gunshot wounds. He died in hospital. Police don't know why he was shot, but it's believed to have happened near a bar. Investigations are continuing into a stabbing at Western Adelaide. A 42-year-old woman was found with a stab wound to her chest at a unit last night. A 22-year-old woman has been arrested and will front court tomorrow. A Sydney tanning operation has become the first commercial solarium business to be fined by the environmental watchdog. Toby Goff with details.
6: FA Beauty, trading as The Tanned Me, was ordered to pay over $35,000 in penalties and legal fees and forfeit nine commercial sunbeds valued at $90,000 each. It follows a number of raids on the business's Bondi Junction and Fairfield salons, where employees reportedly tried to hide clients in warm tanning beds and pass them off as retail customers. Commercial UV tanning has been completely banned in New South Wales since 2014 due to its links to skin cancer. The Environment Protection Authority warns it's just the beginning of a wider crackdown targeting a growing industry of illegal solarium operations. Toby Goff, Sydney.
1: And in air showbiz, concerns for Rod Stewart's health. He's paused a concert in Utah to use an oxygen tank. The 81-year-old told audience members he nearly fainted.

0: This is Air News. Titans rookie halfback Zane Harrison is already being hailed an NRL superstar. After getting his side over the line against the Panthers in spectacular fashion last night, Sarah Patterson reports.
1: It was a win for the ages. Harrison, who is just six games into his NRL career, pulling off the miraculous last-ditch victory with a field goal in the dying seconds of the game. The 20-year-old halfback laid on two tries and then kicked the winner, with the Titans getting home 19-18. It prompted one commentator to declare, "A star is born." Sarah Patterson, Air Sport.
0: Meantime, New Zealand is on the hunt for redemption from back-to-back losses. They're currently hosting North Queensland. In AFL, a short time ago, the Tigers led the Kangaroos 6-0 at the MCG. The Saints will be hoping to make the top 10 when they clash with the Bulldogs. Tony Popovich is standing by his decision to bench two of his stars in a 2-0 loss to the USA at the World Cup. The Socceroos coach is coming under fire for dropping Game 1 heroes Nestori Erenkunda and Connor Metcalf. Popovich says he had his reasons.
2: We didn't want to go with the same 11, and you could see why. We judge what we see at training as well, in how the players look, how they've recovered physically, emotionally from the match, and that enabled us to put the more explosive players on in the second half.
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1: I'm Mark Jansfield. Australia's activated emergency biosecurity protocols after recording its first ever case of the deadly H5N1 strain of bird flu. Jack Fenwick reports.
2: Test results have confirmed a migratory brown skua bird found unwell on a remote beach in WA South has died from the highly pathogenic virus. Australia was the last continent in the world to have a H5 case confirmed, which has given Federal Agricultural Minister Julie Collins confidence we are prepared.
3: We have looked at what has happened overseas. We have learned from that, which is why we have invested early.
2: There has been no evidence of mass mortalities, but biosecurity protocols have been activated across the country, with extensive efforts being made to protect the poultry industry, which is already reeling from the outbreak of a H7 variant of bird flu, which left eggshells in shops across the nation bare for almost a year. Jack Fenwick reporting.
1: The Prime Minister has announced the fuel excise cut will be extended. The government will prolong the relief until the end of July, but the discount will be halved from 32 cents to 16 cents per litre. The decision's expected to save motorists around $11 a tank. Anthony Albanese's told Sky News the devastating economic impacts of the Iran war will linger.
4: Families are still under pressure, and we also know that the impact of this conflict on the other side of the world will have a long economic tail to it. So there's still some uncertainty.
1: Paramedics in regional Victoria have been forced to relocate to a local SES station after arsonists set fire to their office in Wangaratta, causing extensive damage. Police believe the offender broke in Friday night and set fire to the office before the blaze rapidly took hold, spreading to the adjacent branch. Thankfully, the five employees who were on duty at the time were out on the road. The ambulance union's Danny Hill says they returned to find flames shooting from the roof, describing the attack as chilling.
5: They've been out on cases and come back to find their branch fully alight, and we're just glad that we don't have any injuries, any physical injury, because this had the potential to be absolutely catastrophic.
1: Overseas now, and investigations are continuing in the UK as to the cause of a crash between two trains at Bedford. One train driver has died and 11 people are fighting for life after the collision north of London. Wounded passengers were flown by six separate air ambulances to regional trauma centres. 89 people in total were injured. This passengers told the BBC it was beyond distressing.
6: I was on the front carriage of the train that collided into another one, and when I got up, I saw all of the chairs everywhere, and when I got up, I saw people bloodied face.
1: In air health news, a study's revealed 80% of Australian heart attack patients are failing to access life-saving rehab programs. Monash University research shows patients who skip the rehab are four times more likely to die from another heart attack. Dr. Susie Cartledge says thousands are putting themselves at risk.
7: So they really set them up for a lifelong heart health journey, and seeing these numbers of only one-fifth of patients attending is really not good for the long-term health of these cardiac patients in Australia.
1: This is AIR News. First to AFL, and Port Adelaide's counting the cost of a growing injury list after losing to the Pies by 27 points last night. Three power players were injured in the same play late in the third quarter, bringing the game to a standstill. Pies coach Craig McRae says it was a crucial second quarter.
8: I felt like we had 10 minutes of footy in the second quarter that sort of stabilised the game for us, and without that, they'd really dominated most parts of the game. So I had a bit of an optimistic lens at it, going, well, we've only played 10 minutes in the second quarter and the scores are level, come on boys. Boys, let's go. Let's get moving.
1: Meantime, at halftime, North Melbourne led Richmond 30-22 at the MCG. Shortly, it's St Kilda versus the Western Bulldogs. NRL, and in the first half, the Warriors led the Cowboys 10-0 in Christchurch.

0: Christchurch. Meantime, Dolphins coach Christian Wolf is attempting to keep a lid on the excitement after his side's 36-22 win over the Tigers. It's their seventh straight win and puts them into the NRL top four as they chase a maiden finals berth. But Wolf is refusing to get carried away.
1: We love where we're at the moment. We're obviously rolling well, but you know, let's not get ahead of ourselves either. And you know, top eight has always been our goal since the start of the year. If we can end up higher, that's great.
0: And in the World Cup, Ecuador and Curaçao have played out a nil-all draw. Ivory Coast suffered a 2-1 loss to Germany, but the Netherlands were 5-1 winners against Sweden. Australian Independent Radio News.
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0: Hello, beautiful people. I'm Jono and this is Lex Rock. Welcome to another Sunday evening, listening to some good music. The time is 10 minutes past 6. You're listening to 2 Triple UFM. All right, we had, at the start of that set, good way to kick it off, I reckon, Taking Care of Business by Backman Turner Overdrive. And at the top, Meatloaf with You Took the Words Right Out of My Mouth. All right, we're going to keep going with the music. Before that, we've got a bit of an ad.
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bit of Teddy Swims. Yeah, it was the first song my partner Shaz introduced me to a couple of years ago. Been trying to get something of Teddy's on the show for quite a while. That was Lose Control. And before that, we had Craig David with Walking Away, Alanis Morissette with You Ought to Know, and Dave Bowie with Golden Years. Last week, I mentioned that there might be a few program changes on a Sunday. And I'm happy to announce that one of those changes is that Let's Rock's going to 4 o'clock of a Sunday afternoon, and it will go to 7. So with 3 hours of rock music for everyone if you like it. So I hope you'll join me next week for my new extended show, and I'm hope you're enjoying the music. The time is 6:29. 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

0: Linda Ronstadt on 2UFM, an oldie but a goodie. Before that, Kung Fu Fighting by Carl Douglas. Love Shack by the B-52s, always got to love the B-52s. And at top of the set, heat of the moment, Asia. All right, I'm trying new things with the show, trying to change it up, make it fresh, keep it interesting. This next bracket, I'm calling From the Vault, where we dig back in time, probably time before I really sort of start appreciating music. Got a few TV show tunes that might bring back some memories for people, some classics, and maybe one song that might be a little bit controversial, but it was popular back in 76. Molly Meldrum actually produced the song, so we'll let it go. We're going to call this From the Vault.
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In the days when the ABC was fun to watch. As a kid, I remember watching Auntie Jack, Farewell Auntie Jack, and going to school, and the boys and I would run around going and say, rip your bloody arms off. That was Graham Bond from the Auntie Jack show. And Gary McDonald, actually, I think, kick

Warwick. Technically, that was correct, because Glenn was in Axiom as well. So there you go. And you might remember Glenn better as the lead singer of LRB. All right. Now that I've dribbled, we're going to keep going with the music. You're listening to 2UFM. The time is 7:01. We're cracking on through the songs. I'm thinking Strawny's still listening on UU.org.au. G'day, my friend. Muzzy's probably, he's listening to Aubrey. And everyone else, you're listening on 104.5 in Nowra, 92.3 in Barrie, 99.7 in Ulladulla. Let's keep the music rolling.

0: How good's that? Five of the best in Australian music. Into the Heat by the Angels. 20th Century by the Cold Chisel. The Mighty Oils with Lucky Country. It's a Mistake by Men at Work. And at the top, Songbird by Bernard Fanning. I'm thinking it's about 7:19. 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Anyway, I hope you're having a good time listening to some music. Going to keep it going. We're going to hear from the Fat Man.
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8: And it's 7:42 on a Sunday night. We heard Five Finger Death Punch with Wash It All Away. Living on a Prayer by Bon Jovi. Rebel Yell by Billy Idol. And I mentioned last week he got inducted into the Rock and Roll Hall of Fame. Cold Hard Bitch by Jet. And at the top, Take Me Back to You by Noiseworks. Mentioned earlier in the show, there's some program changes happening. And one of them is from next week, Let's Rock starts at 4 p.m. and goes to 7. So please, feel free to join and listen. If you've got some ideas for songs, like Andy from Jarrowa, he sent me something about Harry Chapin. I'm having a listen, Andy. I promise I won't say anything about the Socceroos again, other than the US team's getting investigated for bribing the referee against Australia. I certainly won't be telling any scores. I apologise, Andy. Hi. Say hi to Helen for me, mate. You listen to 2UU on 104.5 in Nowra, 92.3 in Berry, 99.7 in Ulladulla. Strawny's listening down in Journey on triple u.org.au. And we're going to keep going with some more music for you. We're going to have some Metallica.

G'day, it's Roth. Join me on Thursday night from 7 till 10 for Out of the Blue. A wide mix of music from the Angels to Led Zeppelin and everything in between. Only here on

Vinyls would get me out of here. And before that, we had Enter Sandman. Well, it's the pointy end of the show again. 7:52 and Triple UFM. You've been listening to Let's Rock with Jono. I hope you've enjoyed yourself tonight. I've had a bit of fun tonight. I've put a few TV themes back into the show. So what I've done is I've got one more song from Australian Legends AC/DC, and at the end of this one we've got, I thought I'd throw a memory in, the Banana Splits theme. See if everyone remembers it sitting around watching it on a Saturday on the ABC. All right, good night, everyone. Take care. Have a great week. And don't forget, Let's Rock next week, next Sunday, from 4 p.m. to 7 p.m. Take it easy.

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1: 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Calm is good, but to be informed and musically appeased is even better. 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
3: 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We've got another great hour of local Shoalhaven and Illawarra music for you, so we hope you can stay tuned. Let's kick it off with Andy Penko, a country singer from Sussex Inlet. 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

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You're not alone. 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
7: Thank you to all the sponsors of Triple U. We wouldn't be here without you. And before that short break, we heard from Lemon Eyes with their great track titled Golden. We heard from Kevin Bennett and The Flood, Kalala's own Kevin Bennett and The Flood, Break Your Fall. Corey Legg with In The Clear. We heard also from Taya Larson with Cry. Taya's new EP is out now too, by the way. You can listen to four new great tracks she's recorded. And we did also hear from her most recent EP, Daisy Pring, with 31st of June. Let's now hear from Vanessa Jade with a great version of the classic track titled At Last.

0: 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G'day, Marco.
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today, we just heard there with a great Sounds Delicious live version of Say You Love Me from Calico, and Vanessa Jade kicked us off with At Last. Let's now hear another great cover, Triple J, Like a Virgin, from the Gerringong Boys, Pacific Avenue, with Dancing Queen. Until next week, bye.

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1: I am Gordon McKenzie, and around Australia, you are listening to Let the Bands Play, Australia's top band parade, brought to you from the studios of 3CR in Melbourne, Australia, broadcast throughout the nation via the internet, distributed by the Community Radio Network, and also heard on digital radio in the Melbourne metropolitan area. Commencing this edition of Let the Bands Play, the Marine Band of the Royal Netherlands Navy will play Florentina Marsh.

And indeed, a very fine performance there. Beautiful music. I trust you enjoyed Florentina Marsch from the pen of Julius Fuchik. And we heard it played by the Marine Band of the Royal Netherlands Navy. And now to a recording which goes back just a little. Well, I say a little. It goes back to the 15th of May, 1956. Yes, that's a few years ago, when you think of it. And it was the year of the Melbourne Olympic Games. So a 10-inch vinyl recording is what we're about to hear, and on the Planet Records label, recorded by Bob King Crawford. Some of our listeners, I'm sure, would remember that name, Bob King Crawford. It's the band of the Southern Command, Australian Regular Army, and the band will play March of the Heralds.

Well, there's a piece of history, and I wish I could simply hold the record cover up to the microphone and you could all see, but I'll briefly describe it. It's a scene of Swanston Street, Melbourne, outside the Melbourne Town Hall, and a parade with many, many, many people deep on each side of the street, and there was the band in all its glory heading north up Swanston Street. Yes, and led by three beautiful Palomino horses, and I'm sure many happy memories there. And I know for sure that our listeners would have enjoyed that, especially Ken and Glenda, and Nance and Bill Foley. In fact, Wes Brown, I'm sure, liked that one as well. So let's continue the music now, and we will hear now from the Harry Mortimer and his All-Star Brass. And in fact, let me just deviate, because our good friend Ralph Knight here at 3CR informed me that Planet Records, and that was the label of that recording, had a motto: if it's out of this world, it's on a planet. Yes, another piece of history. Thank you, Ralph. And so now we'll go to Harry Mortimer and his All-Star Brass with La Rêve Passée.

And another fine performance on Let the Bands Play. Le Rêve Passé from the pen of Helmer Cryer was played by the Australian Army Band of the 3rd Military District, the musical director, Captain Don Jarrett. So let's now go back and hear one further item from the band of the Southern Command, Australian Regular Army, and the piece of music I know will be quite familiar, particularly given the era of the recording. As I said earlier, it's a 10-inch recording on Planet Records. The piece of music, There's a Boy Coming Home on Leave.

And there we heard, "There's a Boy Coming Home on Leave." And that was written by Jimmy Kennedy, and we heard it played by the band of the Southern Command, Australian Regular Army, and bandmaster W01, John Silk. Yes, going well back in history. So I trust you enjoyed that little piece of nostalgia and a step back into the past. Beautiful music indeed. So let's now go to the Sousa spot. Yes, we've moved it forward again in this program. We did the same thing in the last program. And we will hear from the United States Marine Band playing the Black Horse Troop.

Yes, you are listening to Let the Bands Play, and I am Gordon McKenzie. We heard there the Sousa Spot, and that was the Black Horse Troop. It was written by John Philip Sousa, obviously, and we heard it played by the United States Marine Band. And now, let's hear from the band of Her Majesty's Royal Marines, Royal Marines School of Music, and playing The Medallion.

Well, what a beautiful march. I certainly enjoyed that, and I hope you did too. And I'm sure that Andrew McMullen, Vincent, and Wyn Miller, and Philip Babbage, and Reg Warnes also enjoyed that. I know Laurie Phillips certainly did. And that was the band of Her Majesty's Royal Marines, Royal Marines School of Music, playing the Medallion. It was written by Morton, and the bandmaster was R. H. Nash. So, I will entice the band to play one further item for us now, and this will be Serenata from the pen of Leroy Anderson.

I hope you enjoyed that beautiful performance indeed. Serenata from the pen of Leroy Anderson, played by the band of Her Majesty's Royal Marines, Royal Marines School of Music, Bandmaster R. H. Nash. And now we will hear from Harry Mortimer and his All-Star Brass, a popular march indeed, on the quarterdeck from the pen of Kenneth Elford.

Yes, very popular. On the Quarterdeck, from the pen of Kenneth Elford, and it was played by Harry Mortimer and his all-star brass. And yes, you heard it on Let the Bands Play, where you were tuned right at this moment. And now we go to a Columbia 10-inch vinyl recording. Yes, digging some of these older recordings out of the library. Yes, the personal library. And many of these recordings have been donated to this program, and I give credit and certainly acknowledge the same. Munn and Felton's Works Band from Kettering, Northants, which in the Record 19 Band Contest at the Royal Albert Hall, London, on the 29th of October 1955, brilliantly won the Daily Herald National Brass Band Championship for the first time, and started its successful career in 1933. Coached by the late William Halliwell, one of the outstanding brass band trainers of the 20th century, Munn and Felton's shot quickly to the top class. The band created a sensation by winning the Crystal Palace Championship in 1935, only 2 years after its formation. Now, that's not bad. By golly, just 2 years after forming, and they took out that coveted prize. Other contest prizes were added until 1940, when war service calls depleted the band's ranks. Though left with only four members at the end of the Second World War, Munn and Felton's soon resumed its winning ways. In 1946, the band became the Midland Area Champion, and later that year won the third prize at the National Championship Contest in London. Further area victories followed in 1947 and 1949, with prizes again at the following national events. Munn and Felton's big double in 1955 of area and national championship wins crowned a decade of contest and concert triumphs. For 1955 had been a record year too for engagements. The band's summer tour, including Holland, where it had seven civic receptions and also the Channel Islands. Giving a command performance before the late Queen Mary, being filmed by Pathé and taking part in 1949 in the Daily Herald National Festival concert in the Royal Albert Hall, when Princess Elizabeth, and of course now Queen Elizabeth, was present, are proudly remembered occasions. And the band's made 130 broadcasts. That's not bad, is it? And Mr. Frederick Felton, managing director of the firm, the band's president, and his brother, Mr. Bert Felton, the firm's director and secretary, whose hobby it was to look after the band, and Mr. Stanley Boddington, here's another musical name, the musical director, who was with the firm for 33 years. Well, that's almost impossible these days, isn't it? Mr. Boddington started the play The Cornet at Wollaston Town Band at the age of seven and began conducting Munn and Felton's in February 1933. I hope you found all of that interesting. That was the information on the recording cover, the recording sleeve. So, having said all of that about Munn and Felton's Works Band, let's hear the band now play Royal Standard.

What a fine performance and a very polished recording. Wow, that's a 10-inch vinyl. Yes, well, they had great standards, that's for sure. And that was Royal Standard and written by Chesterton. It was played by Munn and Felton's Works Band, the musical director Stanley Boddington. And yes, it is now time for the Sacred Music Spot. And on this occasion, we will hear from the Grimethorpe Colliery Band playing Abide With Me.

Certainly beautifully played, I'm sure you would agree. The Grimethorpe Colliery Band with Abide With Me. And it was written by Monk. Magnificent performance indeed. Beautiful arrangements. And I'm sure that would be appreciated by many of our listeners. I am Gorton McKenzie, and you are listening to Let the Bands Play, Australia's top band parade, which is heard on this station at this time every week, and is brought to you from the studios of 3CR in Melbourne, Australia, and broadcast throughout the nation via the internet, distributed by the Community Radio Network, and also heard on digital radio in the Melbourne metropolitan area. And now, band fans, I've enticed the Munn and Felton's Works Band. Yes, I like that word, enticed. And we will hear one further item. It's actually in two parts. So firstly, we will hear Napoleon Gallop, and that's from the pen of Martin. And then we will hear Bees A Buzzin' from the pen of Siebert. Enjoy.

Well, wasn't that a lot of fun? Absolutely brilliant playing and such a clean recording. I remind you, yes, it's a 10-inch vinyl recording. And that was, and reading it directly from the recording cover, it says, Napoleon Gallop, and it was written by Martin, and Bees A-Buzzin' from the pen of Siebert. We heard it played by Munn and Felton's Works Band. And what a brilliant performance that was. And Mr. Boddington was the conductor. So let's enjoy now another offering from our good friends Harry Mortimer and his All-Star Brass. And this will be El Abanico.

And yes, the beautiful items just keep coming. And that was El Abanico from the pen of Alfredo Giavoloi. And we heard it played by Harry Mortimer and his all-star brass. And now we will hear from the Luftwaffen Music Corps for Bundeswehr Hamburg. The musical director is Major Rudolf Marenbach. And the piece of music is Fürstenwarte, Defilemarsch, and is written by Josef Heike.

And that was short and sweet, but by golly, it was enjoyable, wasn't it? Fürstenwarte de Filiamarsch, from the pen of Josef Heike, was played by the Luftwaffen Music Corps for Bundeswehr Hamburg, the musical director, Major Rudolf Marenbach. So let's now hear from Hatzenfelder Brass Band, and the band will play Erzsorg Albrecht Marsch.

Yes, beautiful music, beautiful music. That was Erzsorg Albrechtmarsch. I can't tell you the composer, unfortunately. It's not listed. Difficult to find. But I can tell you it was played by Hatzenfelder Brass Band. Yes, you have been listening to Let the Bands Play, and I am Gordon MacKenzie.

0: This is New York City. I'm James B., and stay tuned now for The Man, with 2 hours of uninterrupted nostalgia, with the accent on jazz. And now, the sounds of satin. Tom Parker.
1: My thanks to you, James B., and hi, everyone. Tom Parker with you for the next 2 hours, our musical bag, Nostalgia with the Accent on Jazz. Always a delight to spend these 2 hours together with you, our time to relive laid-back sounds of yesteryear. From New York, it's jazz. Nice and easy.

0: You know, with the passing of the drummer, the band leader, Louis Belson, back in 2009, jazz without a doubt lost not only one of its leading lights, but at the same time it lost really a true gentleman. Louis Belson was much loved by all who had the good fortune to be associated with him. And what's more, of course, he was truly a true friend to both sides of jazz. In other words, the black and white fraternity. The black side of jazz truly embraced him as a brother. Duke Ellington called him his greatest drummer that he had ever had. He was a nice guy and he was such a good drummer, as you know. That's his album, and he made plenty of them as well. The album is called Airmail Special, and that great old standard, Don't Be That Way. The Louis Belson Band. From Manhattan, this borough of New York City, we'd like to welcome in stations throughout Australia, across Greater Sydney over FM 99.3 and 88.5, to Melbourne's Eastern FM 98.1, Adelaide's 5MBS, 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through community stations. Welcome to the sounds of New York City. Welcome indeed. Tom with you and the music.
1: Treat me sweet and gentle.

Yet another classic composition from a man who just, well, he just ran off songs whenever he needed them. If you needed some extra cash, write a song. Some extra cash to support maybe his high life of having some fun of wine, women and song. You know who I'm talking about. There's only one like that. Fats Waller. Fats Waller indeed. What a great songwriter he was. Squeeze Me, written by Fats in back in 1925. The lyrics belonging to the publisher Clarence Williams. Squeeze Me, by the way, is based on an old blues song. The song called The Boy in the Boat. There you go. Listening there to Lou Rawls and his Capitol album, which of course is the best of Lou Rawls. Squeeze Me, Squeeze Me. Oh, here's everyone's favourite, Zoot Sims.

Without a doubt, everyone's favourite. That's Zoot Sims. Good old Zoot. Zoot Sims on tenor sax. And a fine trio. Jimmy Rolls, the piano player. George Mraz, excellent bass player. And Mousy Alexander, drums. 1978, the album. And its title, called Warm Tenor. Indeed. The great sounds, wonderful sounds of Mr. Zoot Sims. Oh, it's two of a kind time right now. Two of a kind. Time to put a couple of song titles together in sentence form, making that you're two of a kind. You okay? This week, Henry Coulter, I should say, of Sydney. Hi to you, Henry, and thanks for this week's two of a kind. It's a goodie. Goes like this. Why don't you do right? Oh, I don't want to talk about it now.

Why don't you do right? Oh, I don't want to talk about it now. Peggy Lee and Curtis Stigers, and that's a good two of a kind. That's from Sydney's Henry Calder. Thanks, Henry, and let's hear from you again. As you know, we will do this again. We put two song titles together in sentence form, making that your two of a kind. More next week. You're listening to From New York, Jazz Nice and Easy, across Australia on the Community Radio Network. I'm Tom Parker. Julian, or otherwise known as Cannonball, and his brother Nat, yes, the Adderley brothers, enjoyed a very comfortable time of it in their home base in Tampa, Florida. Now, the older brother, that's Cannonball, he taught music in schools. He sold cars. His gift of the gab later, of course, helped him over with audiences later on in his career. The brothers enjoyed a home and, of course, that lovely Florida climate. But both were eventually persuaded to move north and to try their luck in the big city. That's New York. And, well, them Adderleys, as an early record album on Savoy christened them, were soon a club sensation in the city, and they toured as a quintet before Cannonball joined the Miles Davis group, staying for important albums. He was on the album Milestones, also Kind of Blue. 1959, the brothers reformed the quintet, it becoming one of the most durable groups in jazz, lasting on until Cannonball Adderley's passing from a stroke back in 1975. The quintet's funky pressure cooker, thankfully making it's a great style, making that bunch of records for the labels of Riverside and also for Capitol before the group folded, of course, due to the passing of Cannonball Adderley. Let's take a track and enjoy them and remember them. The Adderleys.

great sounds indeed. The brothers, Julian and Nat, the Adderley brothers, and that Jive Samba. Do a couple of love songs.

Rosemary Clooney and Here's That Rainy Day, and Only the Lonely with Chris Connor. A couple of love songs right there. The vibes player, Milt Jackson, in his words, I came along in the era when music meant something. Music had a definite meaning, and it made sense whether you call it bop or whatever you call it. But once you go labeling music, well, you've put a stigma on it. As soon as you go saying jazz or bebop, you put a restriction on it. And a whole lot of people frown on it before they even look in to see what it's all about, because they have been told a name. There should be no labels on music. Who is it to draw a line and say whether it's jazz or what? The idea of putting a name on music is to capitalize it. And who's to say that it's jazz or not? You can't. I can't either, and I play it. It's the people in the business who capitalize on a name and calling music anything that they want to in order to sell. And critics who write articles about music, well, they know nothing about anything. An article that reaches 50 million people. Read it. Believe it. Just enjoy it, says Milt Jackson. Don't label music.

Just a wonderful recording, this one, on that great label CTI from 1972. Milt Jackson and Herbie Hancock, Freddie Hubbard. Of course, it was Freddie Hubbard's composition, by the way, we just listened to. Jay Berliner, Ron Carter, Billy Cobham, Ralph McDonald, out of nine violins, and there's cellos and harps. And

To scale today. In Manhattan, I'm Tom Parker. It's time for our special of the week, Sound Trilogy. Three tracks of that special guest or a musical theme.

Primarily, he was a bop saxophonist who was strongly influenced by the stylings of the alto saxophonist Charlie Parker, one of the first alto players to absorb his incredible fluency. Sonny Criss was an intense bebopper whom Ornette Coleman later described as the fastest man alive. Sonny Criss was capable of playing dazzling runs with such effortless grace that they never sounded ostentatious. He was just plain an excellent musician.

Blues in the Closet. Alto saxophonist Sonny Criss. He was born in Memphis, Tennessee, 1923. Sonny Criss first came to prominence in the mid-1940s. With alto in hand, he arrived in Los Angeles where, in 1946, he landed a job working in the band of Howard McGee, which also happened to have within the tenor saxophonist Teddy Edwards and that alto player name of Charlie Parker. He later toured with Parker under the auspices of Norman Granz's Jazz at the Philharmonic in 1948. Suddenly, he was in demand. Howard Rumsey's Lighthouse All-Stars, the Billy Eckstine Band, Stan Kenton, and the Buddy Rich Quintet all lit up to the sounds of Sonny Criss.

alto saxophonist Sonny Criss and Black Coffee. Sonny Criss moved to Paris, France in 1961 for 4 years and returned to Los Angeles, recording a series of mostly excellent albums on the prestige label, the late 1960s. But poor health, breakdowns, plus of course an alcohol problem, found him hard to book, finding Sonny Criss in the early 1970s becoming involved in social work, chiefly with alcoholics, but also playing and teaching in schools. By 1974, Sonny Criss had gotten himself together and revisited Europe, as well as making record albums again that displayed that uniquely affecting alto tone, which writers called a piercing, passionate sound from the heart.

By the mid-1970s, Sonny Criss had difficulty in finding work. He recorded a couple of albums that were not successful. Jobs were hard to find. In November of 1977, shortly before he was scheduled to tour for the very first time in Japan, Sonny Criss, at home, took his own life. Gunshot wounds, self-inflicted. He was just 50 years old. He was one of the first generation of altoists to be deeply marked by Charlie Parker, as well as fellow altoist Willie Smith. Sonny Criss Alto. Straight from the heart. And that's our sound trilogy of the week.

The cornet, just a stubby three-valve horn with a rich, warm tone. And a brass band heritage, of course, is a close relation of the trumpet. A young Louis Armstrong in his class Hot Fives and Sevens featured the cornet, as did in later days Bix Beiderbecke, Rex Stewart, Nat Adderley. But overall, that cornet has been largely ignored, mainly because of its association with traditional jazz, I guess. Well, to hear Ruby Braff play that cornet is to hear how foolish it is to relegate it to history. All art echoes the era that fostered it, but true art, of course, knows no boundaries. You agree? No boundaries of time or taste, and Ruby Braff was certainly proof of that. And now, sing, sing, sing.

Oh, smack dab in the middle. New York Voices, taken from that excellent album called Sing, Sing, Sing. The New York Voices. Here's another couple of jazz voices, Clifford Brown and Max Roach.

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4: Talks about the details of a long-term peace deal to end the war between the United States and Iran have started in Switzerland. State TV in Iran is reporting that Israel's conflict with Hezbollah, Tehran's ally in Lebanon, is being discussed. Kasra Naji is at the Swiss venue.
5: Lebanon and the continued Israeli attacks on Lebanon in the past few days managed to basically put spanner in the works of these talks. These talks were supposed to happen on Friday, and now we are on Sunday. 2 days later, these talks are starting. Apparently, the fighting in southern Lebanon has stopped. Iranians are insisting that the ceasefire has to include Lebanon and in all fronts.
4: Israel is insisting it will continue to occupy southern Lebanon. Its defense minister said troops would continue to be based there to protect communities in the north of Israel. The Russian-appointed governor of occupied Crimea has suspended fuel sales to the public and commercial businesses in response to growing Ukrainian attacks on supply lines and infrastructure. Sergei Uksyonov said attacks had killed 4 people and wounded 28 others. James Reid has more details.
6: The restrictions on fuel sales in Crimea follow a concerted Ukrainian campaign to cut supplies to the occupied peninsula. Drones have repeatedly hit trucks on the road from Russia, and the link by sea has also been a target. President Zelensky said facilities on both sides of the narrow Kerch Strait were hit overnight, including an oil depot, maritime transport, and air defense systems. Russia seized Crimea in 2014 and used it as a base for the full-scale invasion 8 years later. But Ukraine has never given up its aim of recovering the lost territory.
4: More than 2 million aspiring Indian medical students are taking the intensely competitive annual entrance examination after last month's exam was scrapped following leaks. Competition for places has fueled a vast coaching industry and created opportunities for India's criminal networks to profit from exam fraud, as Tom Bailey reports.
7: The national test to enter India's medical colleges is intensely competitive, with this year around 2.2 million students competing for just over 100,000 undergraduate places. The scrapping of last month's original exam triggered widespread outrage and despair among many of the young people who find themselves facing the daunting process all over again. India's National Testing Agency has insisted that a multi-layered security framework is in place, including restricting access to the Telegram messaging app to ensure a fair and transparent exam this time around.
4: Bangladesh's Prime Minister Tariq Rahman has embarked on his first overseas trip since taking office in February. He's visiting Malaysia and China to try to strengthen economic ties with Asian partners. BBC News. Colombians will vote today in a presidential runoff, with the two candidates offering starkly different approaches to rising violence. The right-wing candidate, Abelardo de la Espriella, backed by President Trump, has

0: Kyle is making clear that the political realities and the challenges the Prime Minister faces are front and centre. Those challenges are very clear. Those political realities are really clear. They are that a growing number of Labour MPs, a growing number of cabinet ministers are saying to Sir Keir Starmer that he needs to stand down.
1: A heatwave across large parts of Europe has led to governments issuing warnings and curtailing some events. It's also contributing to wildfires across parts of Greece, fanned by strong winds. In Spain, a planned open-air screening in Madrid of the Football World Cup match between Spain and Saudi Arabia has been cancelled because of expected dangerous temperatures. Football and Japan's coach Hajime Moriyasu has hailed his team's performance after they thrashed Tunisia 4-0 in the latest group match at the World Cup. The result puts Japan on the brink of qualifying for the knockout stages, but ends Tunisia's hopes of progressing. Later, the first of Sunday's fixtures will see the reigning European champion Spain take on Saudi Arabia in Atlanta. That's the latest BBC News.
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Hello there and welcome to this week's episode of Global Village. My name's Habib, and for the next hour, I'll be taking you on a musical journey that celebrates life through the culture and diversity of world music. Thanks for joining us for the program today. Some of the countries we'll be visiting include Uganda, Spain, Thailand, and Italy. So wherever you may happen to be listening in this big wide world, sit back, get comfortable, because our magical carpet is about to take off. To start the show today, let's go to the African nation of Tanzania.

music from Palestine by Ramzi Abdurredwan and the track Tahrir from the album Reflections of Palestine. And before that, music from Cuba by David Calzado and La Charanga Habanera and the title track from their album Soy Cubano, Soy Popular. And to open the show today, music from Tanzania by Remy Ongala and the track Kipenda Rojo from the album Songs for the Poor Man. And that song was featured by Oliver Stone in his film Natural Born Killers. You're listening to Global Village across Australia on the Community Radio Network. Let's continue our musical odyssey now and go to Italy.

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Music from Spain by Catalan singer Maria del Mar Bonet and the track Merce from the album The Rough Guide to the Music of Spain. And before that, we heard music from the Bombay Vikings, who come from Stockholm in Sweden and were one of the first groups to produce music in Hinglish, which is a hybrid of Hindi and English. And we heard the title track from their album, Wachali. And to open that set, music from Italy by Laura Pausini and the track Il mio spaglio più grande from the album Tratte e il mar. 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And a big shout out to listeners in Mount Gambier, South Australia, listening to the program on 5GTR 100.1 FM. Hope you're enjoying the program today. Let's continue our musical journey now and hear music from South Africa.

the wonderful voice of Ugandan singer Jeffrey Odiema, who was actually smuggled across the Ugandan border in the boot of a car when he was aged 24 back in 1977 during the reign of Ugandan President Idi Amin. And the track we heard was Makambo, and that is from the album Exile. And before that, music from Thailand by Paul Pan Lau, and the track Amazing Isan, and that is from the album The Rough Guide to the Music of Thailand. And before that, music from France by Noir Désir, and the track L'Avant Nous Portera, and that is from the album France, The Greatest Songs Ever. And to open that set, music from South Africa by the Soul Brothers, the track Lupakile, and that is from the album The Rough Guide to the Soul Brothers. You're listening to Global Village across Australia on the Community Radio Network. That brings us to the end of the program today. I hope you've enjoyed listening to Global Village, and I look forward to your company again at the same time next week. I'm going to leave you now with music from Greece. This is by Eleni Karaindrou, and it's from the soundtrack to the film Eternity and a Day.

What do you do if you ask someone, are you okay? And they say no. Any ideas? Anything? There's more to say after, are you okay? Learn how to keep the conversation going at ruok.org.au.

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0: 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I'm Captain Paul Hannigan, commanding officer of HMS Albatross here in Nowra, home of the Fleet Air Arm.
1: Blackwater Hattie lived back in the swamp where strange green reptiles crawl. 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
4: 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Calling them historic, the US Vice President J.D. Vance said the talks had already made great progress, but an Iranian delegate said defending his country's rights was the priority. Iran's Tasnim news agency says the Strait of Hormuz would not reopen until a ceasefire in Lebanon is respected. Kasra Naji is at the Swiss venue.
5: The Iranian media keeps sort of repeating what the naval unit of the Revolutionary Guard has been saying since yesterday, that the Strait of Hormuz is closed. Of course, the Americans are saying that no, the Strait is open. But I suspect the whole thing is more like a political show of force to raise the cost to the American side, to make them understand that if they don't work on their obligations in this memorandum of understanding, Iran is going to take it very seriously and is going to have costs to the Americans.
4: Israel is insisting that its troops will continue to occupy southern Lebanon, contrary to Iran's demand that they withdraw as part of the ceasefire deal. Colombians are voting in a presidential runoff election. The vote pits a leftist reformer against a right-wing political newcomer who wants to use force to combat drug cartels and rebel groups. The campaign was marked by violence, including the assassination of a presidential candidate and bombings and kidnappings by armed groups. Ione Wells reports from the capital, Bogota.
6: Membership of armed guerrilla groups and cartels has roughly doubled in the last 5 years, and tens of thousands of people were displaced in violent outbreaks last year. The frontrunner, Abelardo de la Espriella, has promised to reinstate a tough military crackdown on armed groups, including an aerial bombardment campaign and the construction of 10 mega-prisons. The left-wing, Ivan Cepeda, wants to continue, albeit with moderations, prioritizing negotiation with armed groups. With such polarizing candidates, there are mounting fears that the result could generate unrest in the country.
4: The Russian authorities in occupied Crimea have suspended fuel sales to the public following Ukrainian attacks on supply lines and infrastructure. Petrol and diesel will only be available to the military and government agencies. Ukraine said its latest strikes hit transport facilities and an oil depot on the Kerch Strait between Russia and Crimea. Nick Beek is in Kyiv.
7: This increased restriction on fuel supplies by the Moscow-installed authorities in Crimea is the most significant to date, and a further sign that Ukraine's intensified drone offensive is having an impact. Ukraine has developed rapidly its mid- and long-range drone capabilities and managed to hit Moscow's largest oil refinery twice in the past week. Ukraine is currently on alert for the Kremlin's response.
4: World News from the BBC. The party of the Ethiopian Prime Minister Abiy Ahmed has won an overwhelming majority in the general election. The Prosperity Party beat a divided opposition in a poll overshadowed by conflict and accusations of repression. A heatwave across large parts of Europe has led to governments issuing warnings and curtailing some events. It's also contributing to wildfires across parts of Greece, fanned by strong winds. In Spain, a planned open-air screening in Madrid of the Football World Cup match against Saudi Arabia has been cancelled because of expected dangerous temperatures. France has also introduced special measures, as temperatures are expected to exceed 40 Celsius. The BBC's Pierre-Antoine Denis is in Vence in southeastern France.
0: The SNCF, the main railway system here in France, have advised against travelling by train for any vulnerable people. Over 800 primary schools have decided to close tomorrow. There will be exams that will be postponed as a result of that heat wave. So everyone's trying, basically clutching at straws, trying to find solutions against these temperatures.
4: Spain have taken a 3-0 half-time lead over Saudi Arabia, igniting the European champions' challenge at the Men's Football World Cup. Having disappointed in their opener, which finished goalless, Spain took less than 10 minutes to score their opener through the teenager Lamine Yamal. Victory will all but guarantee them passage through to the knockout rounds. In what's described as a once-in-a-lifetime wedding, two twin brothers, Taibo and Kehinde Oguntoye, have married two twin sisters, Taibo and Kehinde Adediran, in a combined ceremony in Nigeria. The newlyweds come from Ibadan, a region noted for its unusually high number of twin births. Tradition there dictates that, regardless of gender, the first-born twin is named Taibo, while the second-born is called Kehinde. To complete the symmetry, the two couples married in matching outfits. BBC News.
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a very good morning to you. Yes, it is Monday morning. It is June 22. Goodness me, where's the month going? I know I keep saying it. Shortest day yesterday. Did you do the solstice thing? Go out and a lot of people went skinny dipping. Yes, swimming nude in the ocean. Not my idea of fun, but whatever you had on your plate and you enjoyed it, well, good on you. But it is. Now we head from that shortest day through to one of the most controversial periods, daylight saving, and that's not that far away from it in the big picture. Anyway, what's on the agenda this morning? Our album of the week. Yes, we've got an album of the week. And Shelley Wyatt from Christchurch in New Zealand will join us this week. She is Elskin Fly. And her album Line Then is our album of the week each morning this week. And that'll happen after the 6:30 news. Folks, around 7:15 this morning, I caught up with Melanie Dyer in Nashville. And she's got a new single out and about. We'll feature that and talk about her busy times over there and some exciting happenings out for her. The Rural Livestock Report, it's along in around about 20 minutes from now. The music machine is locked, loaded and ready.

That's the Fargon Beauties and the Ballroom Blitz, stroke Magnificent Seven, from their album A Load of Old Bollocks. Folks, we're heading through to that Rural Livestock Report, and I've gone to this group out of America who I absolutely love their harmonies. And if you've not heard Home Free before, you're in for a treat.

told you they were very good, weren't they? And they are. Home Free is their name, and my goodness, they just do exciting things to tracks that we've been around for a long time. Your Man, Wake Me Up, and Honey, I'm Good were the first three from them. Folks, we are heading to the Rural Livestock Report. Home Free with a couple of instantly recognisable songs, but not necessarily the way they do them. They're Home Free.

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0: A very good morning to you as you're waking around Australia on this Monday morning, the 22nd of June. Hope your day and your week are shaping up to be a kind one. Folks, I've got to tell you, when I had a quick look at the weather around Australia, it's a little bit mixed, but it's predominantly partly cloudy everywhere. We'll tell you all about the weather when we get to it after the news, and that'll happen in around about 27 minutes. It is Walshy on the wireless, and the jukebox is locked and loaded for our next section through to that news and weather.
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It was 1987 and James Blundell won Star Maker with one of the tracks, that one, Kidgy Bug Pub Song. Prior to that, a host of hits from James Blundell, Cloncurry Cattle Song. His super hit, Crossover it was, with James, well, Way Out West, wasn't it? Yes, and Age of Grace and Blue Heeler. We are heading to news and weather. If you're departing, thank you for your company. James Rain was the guy. We got it. We're heading to news and weather. Have a safe, enjoyable day, and I hope you can join me again tomorrow from the bunker, God willing, as we head with more from the catalogue and the super hits of James Blundell.

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2: Good morning, I'm Lee Harrison. The federal opposition claims Australia's migration rate remains too high and it's affecting the housing market. ABS data shows 301,000 people arrived here from overseas last year, the smallest number since 2022. Despite the decline, the figures remain around 70,000 people higher than the pre-COVID average. Liberal leader Angus Taylor has told Sky News current levels are unsustainable.
3: The numbers are still way above where they were pre-COVID and way above the sustainable level. And this is the crucial point, way above Labor's own targets. So they've failed time and time again.
2: Authorities are scrambling to map the spread of the deadly H5 bird flu virus following its confirmed arrival in remote WA. The highly contagious strain has already claimed the life of an infected migratory bird and left another sick. Iran has again closed the Strait of Hormuz in response to Israeli attacks on southern Lebanon. Tehran argues the attacks are a failure from the US on the ground of their peace deal for not forcing Israeli soldiers to withdraw from the regional conflict. Iranian spokesperson Esmail Baghaei says they won't be mistreated.
4: The commitments are very clear. Clause 1 of the memorandum is the most important part of the reciprocal commitments. It requires an end to the war on all fronts, including in Lebanon.
2: Keir Starmer is reportedly preparing to depart No. 10 Downing Street. Allies have told media Sir Keir has come to the realisation his position is now untenable. He's faced mounting pressure from within his own Labour Party to step down over his migration policies. It was almost like a scene from the movie Flying High at Christchurch Airport yesterday morning, except no one was laughing. Michael Lynch explains.
5: What should have been a routine early morning flight from Christchurch to Auckland has become a massive embarrassment for Air New Zealand and a huge inconvenience for the 100-plus passengers aboard the A320 aircraft. At the very moment the lead flight attendant was running through safety procedures for those on board flight 582, the aircraft, which was being pushed back from the departure gate, was hit by a sudden shudder. So severe, the flight attendant standing in the aisle reportedly staggered backwards. The passengers were informed by the captain that the plane had been pushed onto rain-soaked, soggy grass and that it would take serious grunt to get it back on terra firma. But when it became clear more than an hour later this wasn't going to happen anytime soon, the passengers were disembarked but told their baggage would have to remain on board until the plane could be towed back to the gate, which could take 72 hours. Michael Lynch, Air News.
2: And one of Iceland's two remaining whaling ships has set out to kill whales after a two-year hiatus. Iceland is one of only three countries that still openly permit whaling, alongside Norway and Japan. This is Air News. St Kilda will send three crucial players to get scans following a horror day at Marvel Stadium in which it fell to the Western Bulldogs by 22 points. Jack Sinclair came off early in the game with a calf issue and ruck Tom De Koning in the second quarter after a big hit to the ribs. Meanwhile, Rowan Marshall will also undergo scans on his left shoulder despite playing out the game. Round 16 of the NRL wrapped up yesterday with three games decided. Terry Daniel reports.
6: The Melbourne Storm are climbing the NRL ladder, posting their third straight win with a 42-20 defeat of the Canberra Raiders in Melbourne. It was a fitting way to mark Cameron Munster's milestone 250th match. In the other games, the New Zealand Warriors dominated the North Queensland Cowboys in Christchurch, winning 38-20. Meanwhile, the Cronulla Sharks went down to the Sydney Roosters, 27-8. Sharks coach Craig Fitzgibbon says his side was a little flat after last week.
7: The simple things add up, and if you add up being a little bit off over the course of time, I thought, you know, we end up chasing our tail, giving away penalties and errors.
6: Terry Daniel, Air Sport.
2: And the Hurricanes have sealed the Super Rugby title with the biggest grand final win in the competition's history, beating the Chiefs 60-5. Australian Independent Radio News.
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9: Morning, welcome to Monday, the 22nd of June. Your forecast for today, partly cloudy, medium chance of showers along the coastal fringe. There's a slight chance elsewhere. Winds today from the west, southwest, about 50, the 20 k's, tending the south-southwest in the middle of the day. They're becoming light later on this afternoon. You expect the tops today, 18 degrees for Nowra, 15 for Ulladulla and Barrel, 13 degrees. Looking ahead, tomorrow mostly sunny, the chance of morning fog about the higher ground, light winds and 17 degrees. Wednesday, mostly sunny, areas of frost and the chance of fog about the higher ground. In the morning, with a medium chance of showers along the coastal fringe, 18 degrees. Thursday, showers and 15, and Friday, late shower and 16 degrees.
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0: From our community file this morning, this coming weekend, you've got the Nowra Markets on. 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Check it out this weekend, the Nowra Showground Indoor Markets. Next, the sponsors, back with some Bananarama, the Doobie Brothers, before the 7 o'clock news here at The U's.
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0: In news headlines, I'm Lee Harrison. Making news today, direct talks between US and Iranian officials appear to have stalled in Switzerland following last week's signing of a memorandum of understanding to end the conflict. There are unconfirmed reports Iranian officials walked out in protest of President Trump's claim he would attack Iran if Hezbollah causes trouble. The AMA is calling on governments to do more to help reduce ambulance ramping outside hospitals. Its annual ramping report card shows patients are waiting for longer outside hospitals than they were 5 years ago. Federal police have reportedly seized the largest amount of cocaine in Australian history inside a bunker in Sydney's northwest. The Telegraph reports 2.7 tonnes of the drug was found on a rural property in Londonderry following a month-long investigation which began in Queensland. And scientists are examining what they're describing as a slim chance of the H5N1 strain of bird flu mutating to better infect humans. They're urging all Australians to get their annual influenza shot after the highly pathogenic strain of the virus was detected in WA. In our sport, the Kangaroos have jumped into the AFL top 10 following a 25-point win over Richmond. And the Storm have run away with a 42-20-point victory against the Raiders at Amy Park. These stories and more today. This is Air News.
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2: Morning is 6:30 forecast, partly cloudy, medium chance of showers along the coastal fringe. There's a slight chance elsewhere. Winds today from the west-southwest, 15 to 20k's tending south to southwest in the middle of the day. They're becoming light later on this afternoon. Your expected tops today, 18 degrees for Nowra, 15 for Ulladulla and 13 degrees for Barrel. Looking ahead tomorrow, mostly sunny. The chance of morning fog about the higher ground, some light winds today and 17 degrees. Wednesday, mostly sunny, a little bit of fog and frost around as well, with a medium chance of showers along the coastal fringe, 18 degrees. Thursday, showers and 15. And Friday, late showers and 16 degrees.
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0: It's Quarter Flash here at Triple U, Heart of My Heart. Morning, it's Chance with you this morning. Back with me after 7 o'clock live from Killala Bay. Well, more than 900 homes are set to be built in Nowra after the state government approved two major planning proposals. It's given the green light to rezoning land in the Nowra Riverfront Precinct and Mandalay Sub-Precinct and paving the way for hundreds of new homes, many of them designated as social or affordable homes. Now, it's a great development, and I know the council, along with state government and also the federal government, have been involved in it. But they're talking about buildings being developed up to 12 stories high, and that's the maximum height limits along the Scenic Drive, Heim Street and Bridge Road. Also, New South Wales homes will also deliver about 537 social, affordable and private dwellings within the Mandalay area precinct, and up to 6 stories high with design excellence required for taller buildings. So an exciting project's been talked about for many, many years, but great to see it get off the ground. Coming up next, we've got the sponsors, Genesis, got some Orleans as well. We'll do that next here at the U's.
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1: Good morning, I'm Lee Harrison. Direct talks between US and Iranian officials appear to have stalled in Switzerland following last week's signing of a memorandum of understanding to end the conflict. There are unconfirmed reports Iranian officials walked out in protest of President Trump's claim he would attack Iran if Hezbollah causes trouble. US Vice President J.D. Vance says the talks are paused and have not concluded. The government's contentious tax legislation will dominate the next 2 weeks of Parliament. Nelson Scott reports.
2: Parliament returns today for the final sitting fortnight before the winter break. Labor is under pressure to pass its legislation to limit negative gearing and capital gains tax concessions, while also delivering a $250 tax offset and an instant $1,000 deduction for work expenses. The government is expected to get the bill through the Senate with the help of the Greens, but only after agreeing to delay major cuts to the NDIS. Labor's also seeking to legislate a reduction to the fuel excise until the end of July. The Prime Minister will hold another fuel security meeting with state and territory colleagues today. Nelson Scott, Canberra.
1: Independent costings show One Nation's plan to dramatically increase defence spending would cost taxpayers more than an extra $200 billion. One Nation leader Pauline Hanson has called for core defence spending to increase to 3.5% of GDP. Analysis released by the Parliamentary Budget Office shows compared to the current policy settings, it cost the budget an extra $225 billion over the next decade. The AMA is calling on governments to do more to help reduce ambulance ramping outside hospitals. Its annual ramping report card shows patients are waiting for longer outside hospitals than they were 5 years ago. The AMA's Dr. Danielle McMullen says more funding needs to be allocated to the health workforce.
3: We need to invest in our hospital capacity, invest in our workforce. We need aged care and general practice supports to address the rising demand and the exit block, and we need consistent data across the country.
1: Federal police have reportedly seized the largest amount of cocaine in Australian history inside a bunker in Sydney's northwest. The Telegraph reports 2.7 tonnes of the drug was found on a rural property at Londonderry following a month-long investigation which began in Queensland. Scientists are examining what they're describing as a slim chance of the H5N1 strain of bird flu mutating to better infect humans. They're urging all Australians to get their annual flu shot after the highly pathogenic strain of the virus was detected in WA. And Keir Starmer is reportedly preparing to depart No. 10 Downing Street. Allies have told media Sir Keir has come to the realisation his position is now untenable. This is Air News. Will Warbrick has scored 3 tries to help Melbourne down the Raiders 42-20 in what was Cameron Munster's 250th NRL match. In other games, the Warriors dominated the Cowboys, winning 38-20, while Cronulla went down to the Roosters 27-8. Sharks coach Chris Fitzgibbon says his side was a little flat after last week.
4: The simple things add up, and if you add up being a little bit off over the course of time, I thought, you know, we end up chasing our tail, giving away penalties and errors.
1: The Kangaroos have jumped into the AFL top 10 following a 25-point win over Richmond at the MCG. Cooper Trembath starred for the Roos, scoring 4 goals. Coach Alistair Clarkson especially pleased with his side's defensive effort.
5: We're really mindful of the danger of their small forwards in particular, and you know, to keep them to 6 goals for the game, you know, 3 goals to 3-quarter time was a really strong defensive effort, and that was it's a part of the game that we've been working really, really strongly on.
1: And the Western Bulldogs have beaten St Kilda by 22 points at Marvel Stadium. The Adelaide Thunderbirds have beaten the Melbourne Vixens 58-44 in the major semi-final to be the first team through to the grand final. Meanwhile, the West Coast Fever beat the Melbourne Mavericks 56-52 in the minor semi-final in Perth. Australian Independent Radio News.
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8: Well, let's get the weather first. 7:05, yeah, partly cloudy conditions. Medium chance of showers along the coastal fringe today. There's a slight chance elsewhere. Winds from the west-southwest, 15 to 20 k's, tending around to the south-southwest in the middle of the day, then becoming light later on this afternoon. You expect the tops today, 18 degrees for Nowra, 15 for Ulladulla, and 13 degrees for Bowral.
9: Looking ahead, tomorrow mostly sunny, the chance of morning fog about the higher ground, light winds and 17 degrees. Wednesday mostly sunny, areas of frost and the chance of fog about higher ground in the morning, medium chance of showers along the coastal fringe at 18. Thursday showers and 15 degrees, and Friday late shower and 16. Currently in Nowra it's 8, Ulladulla is 10, Coma is 13, Bowral is a chilly 6, and Killala Bay is 13 degrees.
8: Let's check those roads.
10: Triple U Road and Rail Update.
8: Now, the JB flyover, they're still doing some work over the next 4 days. There are going to be some lane closures. There's going to be some stop and goes as well. Putting in some drainage, they are. So that's happening as we speak. So be aware of that, because they reckon there will be delays up to 15, 20 minutes.
9: Oh, okay.
8: Around that area.
9: Yep.
8: If you're travelling on the King's Highway, there was a double fatality there yesterday, and they're still cleaning up the road. There's a fair bit of oil and fuel still on the road. They're trying to clean up. So if you're travelling the King's Highway, that's what's happening there. Catching a train this morning on the South Coast Line, or running close or near the time. Morning, it's Chance and Beck. Morning, Beck.
9: Good morning.
8: How are you?
9: Yeah, pretty good. How are you?
8: Yeah, we're live this morning from Killala Bay Shops, or the shopping centre here, right outside Rumo's Bakery. He's one of our good sponsors.
9: I know. It's quite the setup they've got in there. It's a lot bigger than I was expecting.
8: Yeah, absolutely. And right outside the Killala Bay IGA. Here until 9 this morning, lots of people to catch up with. We're going to talk to John Lamont from the Business Chamber there for a little. The finalists for the Shoalhaven Business Awards for 2026.
9: Yes.
8: We'll talk to him. He's got a couple of other things he wants to talk about as well. We're going to talk to Chrissy from the Jervis Bay Outrigger and Canoe Club. She's going to call past just after 8 o'clock. Going to talk to Serena Clancy. Did you hear about that the council wanted to charge a fee just to go in and watch your game?
9: Oh, see, that's just a bit ridiculous, isn't it?
8: It's true.
9: Like, you should only be charged if you're in the pool, right?
8: Well, things have changed, apparently. It's been resolved. We'll talk to her in the next 10 to find out what that was all about. It's 7:07. He's in excess. It's the devil inside. It's Triple UFM.

0: It's the Bee Gees. I didn't press the button.
1: You didn't press the buttons.
0: Goodness gracious me. 18 minutes past 7, Chance and Becca live from Kalala this morning. Now, there was a thing called a spectator fee going around the camp, and it wasn't very well received. Now, I've got Councillor Selena Clancy on the phone. Morning, Selena.
2: Good morning.
0: How are you?
2: You?
0: I'm very well. You?
2: Yeah, well, thank you.
0: Excellent. Tell us about this spectator fee, because there's been a lot of hoo-ha from the community about it, but there's been some moves by you and the mayor and to try and squash the thing.
2: Yeah, so basically what happened was we have the budget on Tuesday night, right?
0: Yep.
2: And the budget's been out on public exhibition, and in that budget is all the different changes that we need to make to, I suppose, settle the budget and make it appropriate for what we need for the community. And we have to take some hits when we have a budget. And we had a lot of issues last year with the pools closing early, and the pools were always taking the hit, and services like pools and libraries and things were taking the hit. And so when we dug down into it and looked into what was actually happening, the services for the pool were not really making much as much money as what they probably could. And so I think what the staff were looking at doing, what the intent behind this was that, you know, they would charge somewhat like the paid parking situation. They would charge visitors only, or they would charge, it was mostly intended for, you know, the Christmas period where we have lots of visitors coming in, and you might have family members who say they're not going to swim, but then when they take their families in and they go in and they have a picnic at the pool, they jump in the pool and they actually do go for a swim. So they charge a spectator fee as a bit of just in case kind of thing.
0: So we're penalising the people doing the ones that are doing the right thing. They're going to get penalised because of the ones that don't do the right thing. Now, I just don't get that. A lot of the spectators that might sit there in the pool will go down to the cafe there at the pools and get a coffee or something to eat. Like, you're going to get your money back somewhere.
2: That's exactly right. So they're getting their money back through the cafes. They're getting their money back by having visitors come into the city. And also they're doing the right thing, as you said, Chance, by, you know, it's the grandparents. I know my mother and father-in-law are the ones who would pick my daughter up from school and take her to swimming lessons for me after school, or would take her to the park or to the pool, of a weekend if I had to work. Mm. And they don't jump in the pool, but they're going to be charged $2 to go for a swim, yep. To take their granddaughter for a swim. So anyway, long story short, I called the mayor up and I said, look, Patricia, what do you think about this? This isn't washing with me. And she was not happy. She did not know about it. And she's a grandparent, and she is one of those grandparents who doesn't jump in the pool but takes her grandkids to the pool.
0: Yep.
2: And she said, nope, not okay. Let's do something about this. So, we put a post on Facebook, and I wrote out to the community, and look at the response that I've had. It's been incredible. People are not happy, and we've managed to be able to convince the staff. Well, the staff have come back to us and said, look, understood. We need the budget to be passed, essentially. Mm. So if this is going to cause so much of a problem for the community, then we're going to take it out of the budget.
0: Yep.
2: It's as simple as that.
0: Okay.
1: Yeah, I think it's hard because, comparatively, like with Shell Harbour City Council, the pool is already more expensive down in the Shell Haven. So if you're then going to tack on, say, two grandparents come to watch their grandchild swim, it's another $4. Like, they may go, oh, well, it's just becoming too expensive to go to the pool, so we might give it a miss. Like, you don't want that to happen either.
0: No.
2: And not only that, we've also seen examples emailed into me where people are saying, well, I will just sit in the car and send my children in on their own. They won't be supervised. Or as you said, Beck, we won't go. We just won't go to the pool. We'll miss out on that one little thing that we think our kids should be able to do in the school holidays, you know. And it's disappointing, and that's not what we want for our community. That's not what our Shoalhaven residents want or deserve. Power of the people, hey? Yep.
1: Absolutely.
0: All right. Well, thanks for clearing that up. We'll watch the next council meeting to make sure that all goes through the way it should.
2: Yeah, I guarantee you it will. thanks for being interested in the topic as well. Appreciate it.
0: No drama at all. Good to talk to you.
2: See ya.
0: Have a good day. There goes Councillor Selena Clancy, and I'm glad that one's been sort of resolved.
1: Yeah. Look, I understand where they're coming from, but I just don't think it's worth the drama that it is to get it underway.
0: No, for sure. 24 minutes past 7, live from Killala Bay this morning at the shopping centre. Come down and say hi. We'd love to meet you. First time we've been out here.
1: I know, it's great.
0: Excellent. Sponsors just around the corner. Got some Billy Ocean next with some Huey Lewis as well here at the U's.
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0: This is ANU's New South Wales. I'm Lee Harrison. A man's been charged over a suspected drug overdose death in Sydney's inner suburbs. A 45-year-old man was found unconscious in a Haymarket laneway in April. He later died in hospital. Police have now charged a 37-year-old man with manslaughter. A man's due to face court charged over an assault at a nursing home in Sydney's southwest. With more on that story, Dusty Fitzpatrick.
1: Police were called to the aged care facility at Hammondville after receiving reports of an assault. An 87-year-old man was treated for head and facial injuries. He's in a serious condition in hospital. A 69-year-old man was later arrested at the facility and charged with assault. He was later taken to Liverpool Hospital, where he remains under police guard. He's due to appear before Liverpool local court via a bedside hearing today. Dusty Fitzpatrick, Sydney.
0: Tunnelling on the M6 in Sydney South is due to resume 2 years after construction was halted due to the emergence of sinkholes. The state government has reached a deal with the project's contractors to ensure the completion of the $3.2 billion motorway. A team of James Cook University researchers is using AI and an Australian-wide network of microphone sensors to monitor wildlife sounds. The project uses the smart technology to efficiently scan audio from around 60 sites and identify specific animal calls. Dr. Slade Allen Ankins says it helps track and protect threatened species.
2: Australia has a lot of threatened species. We're actually one of the worst in the world for extinctions and the number of threatened species. And so a lot of these vocal vertebrates like birds, frogs and mammals make a lot of sound. And so this acoustic network is a potential really good data source for looking for threatened species. And so we really wanted to examine that.
0: And a 3.4 magnitude earthquake has been recorded at Orange in the state's central west. To sport now, a former Queensland star says he'd be amazed if Liam Martin isn't recalled by the Blues for the State of Origin decider. The Panthers enforcer was overlooked for Origin 2, despite being two games back from a leg injury. Former Maroons prop Ben Ross explaining why Laurie Daly needs to pick Martin.
3: He's crazy. He's batshit crazy, as you'd say, and that's the thing. You want that in Origin. You want someone who's tough, who can play 80 minutes and give the other team absolute hell, and he's that player for sure.
0: No Limit Boxing will today announce what it's calling the greatest fight card ever assembled in Australia. Tim Zhu will take on Errol Spence Jr. in Sydney next month. Two-division world champion Jamel Charlo to fight Aussie Cohen Mazudia in the co-main event. And AFL leader Fremantle has come from behind to beat Geelong by 9 points. This is ANU's New South Wales.
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7: Been caught again this morning, haven't I?
8: You just like to play those little ads, don't you?
7: Yeah, forecast for this Monday, partly cloudy. Medium chance of showers along the coastal fringe. There's a slight chance elsewhere today. Winds from the west-southwest, 15 to 20 k's, tending to south to southwest in the middle of the day. They're becoming light later on this afternoon. Expect the tops today, 18 degrees for Nowra, 15 for Ulladulla, 13 degrees for Barrel.
8: Looking ahead, tomorrow mostly sunny. The chance of morning fog about the higher ground and light winds and 17 degrees. Wednesday, mostly sunny, areas of frost and the chance of fog about the higher ground in the morning. Medium chance of showers along the coastal fringe as well, and 18. Thursday, showers and 15 degrees. And Friday, a late shower and 16 degrees. Currently in Nowra, it's 8. Ulladulla is 10. Kiama is 13. Bowral is 6. And Killala Bay is 13 degrees.
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9: Triple U Road and Rail Update.
7: JB flyover for the next 4 days. There's going to be some hold-ups there. They're doing some drainage work, so there will be some stop-and-goes and some lane closures at periodic times there, so just be aware of it. The rest of local roads all looking okay at this stage. If you're travelling through the Sydney, it's a good run as well. And trains this morning all close, running close or near the time. Morning, it's Chance Beck. We're live from the Killala Bay Shopping Centre this morning, right outside Remo's Bakery. The wafting smells of pies.
8: I know, I'm just thinking, how much can I take back to work?
7: You're not wrong about that. In the next 10, we're going to catch up with the president of the Sherlock Business Chamber, John Lamont. We'll talk to him about a few things. We've got some good music too. We've got some Phil Collins, Maxine Nightingale. Welcome to Monday morning.

0: It's Maxine Nightingale and it's right back to where we started. It's Chancer Beck live this morning from Kalala Bay or Kalala Beach, we could say, either one.
1: Right? Oh, like smack bang in the middle, right?
0: It's coming up the 13 minutes to 8. Joining us right now is the president of the Shoalhaven Business Chamber, John Lamont. Morning, John.
2: Good morning, Chance, and good morning, Beck, and good morning to all the listeners.
0: Thanks,
1: good
0: mate.
1: Good morning.
0: The big announcement last Thursday night was all the finalists for this year's Shoalhaven Business Awards for 2026.
2: Yes, look, it was a great night, and we had a record number of entries this year and a record number again in micro and small businesses. So those businesses that, and startups. So, the great thing that tells us is small business is still thriving in the Shoalhaven despite the tough economic conditions. And people are still having a go and starting up new micro businesses. So, those areas were like, I won't say oversubscribed, very competitive.
1: Yes.
2: Over 15 entries in all of them, which meant, there was only 8 finalists in each area. So a few people were a bit disappointed, but, that's what really brings value to Haven Business Awards. Everybody doesn't instantly get a finalist and everybody's, in a very competitive nature, and that's the nature of business at the moment. So, look, it was a really good night. So we look forward to the gala night next.
0: That's it.
1: Oh, absolutely. Any surprising finalists? Like anyone that you were shocked to see?
0: Or you didn't know anything about them?
1: Or that you didn't know about?
2: I was going to say, it's more the other way. It's who is that person or not? Who's that person?
1: Yeah.
2: Who is that business?
1: What's that business? Yeah.
2: And that's what I love about it. I remember years ago when Stormtech, who were also nominated this year again, took the first, and everyone, who are they?
1: And
2: they're an outstanding local business, And I think that's the great thing about the awards. It sort of brings people back into the business community. And because I think the unique thing is too, people don't have to be a member to enter. It used to be considered a bit of a closed shop, but it's not. So we get lots of people who join. But with all the startups, it was good to see some new faces and some new businesses. Mm-hmm. We've got everybody in there from Shoalhaven Flowers to DeLulu's, their new little coffee shop, lots of great nominations and a whole bunch of emerging leaders. I like the business leader, for people under 30, under 35. It's that shows who's coming through in the business community. And that was, I think we had about 8 to 10 entrants in there again. So it's good to see young people putting their, best foot forward and putting their name out there as local business leaders. So that'll be really a great one to see the competition in there. So, but the judges now have to do all their interviews. So next stage is after the written submissions into the interviews. So they'll all be very busy. And then on July 31, Friday, July 31, we'll all put on our best suits and frocks and dresses and bling.
1: Yes.
2: And step out and enjoy the night. And look forward to you two guys hosting the night for us as always.
1: Oh, look, we love it. We wouldn't be anywhere else. tickets are now on sale as well, aren't they?
2: They are. Tickets are now on sale. So they're around about $170 mark, so for a 3-course gala evening. So, but they are on sale now. So, with so many entries and so many finalists, they'll go pretty quick. So, I suggest everybody get in fast because we sort of looked at it and I thought, on average, that's only about 4 tickets per company.
1: Yes.
2: And some people like to go and snavel up a whole table, so which is great. But so if you're going to come along and then you're a finalist, I would suggest you grab some tickets now and get in early. So it'll be a really, really exciting night as always. It's always a fun night. It's just great to have that sort of gala evening out and about in the Shoalhaven and a good reason to dress up and network with the business community.
0: Yeah, well, there's some great shops around town to do the shopping as well, and we frequent those like Valentino's, you've got South Coast Brides, you've got hairdressing salons, you've got all sorts of shops.
1: Get that tan
0: buy
1: on.
0: Buy local, yes.
1: You're going to get your tan on, Chance.
0: Yeah, get your tan on, I'll make sure
2: definitely
0: you get waxed.
2: Definitely buy local.
1: Yep, absolutely.
2: I agree, and we'll keep pushing that through our social. So, I've already been into Valentino. I took this year as a great excuse to freshen, get a brand new tuxedo.
1: Oh, so, very nice.
2: I know. The last few years I haven't had a tuxedo. Mm-hmm. So I thought, you know what? And Valentino's were brilliant. They tailored it. I don't know what going with this off-the-rack stuff, I tell you. You know, my shoulders appear too broad for my arms. That's all I'll say.
1: Oh, there
2: I
1: you go.
2: I won't mention other parts of my...
1: Nothing else but, about know, the physique needs...
2: nothing else. You know, Francesca, brilliant at measuring it all up.
1: Absolutely.
2: And making sure that it fits like a tailor-made suit. So.
0: Well, I need, I need a white shirt that's longer in the front.
2: Yes, she needs to stock up on some special white shirts
0: that
2: have a thinning appearance or something. So, right. No, Valentino's for the boys. The customer service there is fantastic. Yeah. So we'll enjoy that.
0: All right, mate. Well, that's great. Right. Tickets are on sale. We'll keep on spreading the word, but thanks for your time this morning. We'll catch up in the next few weeks.
2: Yes, I hope everybody has a great week. Enjoy the sunshine.
0: No problem.
2: Talk to you soon.
0: Good on you. Bye. Cheers. There goes John Lamont, the president of the Shoalhaven Business Chamber. Tickets are on sale now for the big awards night.
1: They are. And honestly, it is a fabulous night. Even if you haven't been in it before, maybe go and see what it's all about and network. And it's a great evening.
0: Totally agree. Sponsors just around the corner. John Mellencamp is next here at Triple UFM.
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0: Good morning, I'm Lee Harrison. The Prime Minister will today hold another round of talks on fuel security with state and territory colleagues. Nelson Scott reports.
1: The government is seeking to extend its fuel excise relief until the beginning of August, albeit at a lower rate. Motorists will now save 16 cents per litre at the Bowser rather than 32. The legislation is expected to pass Parliament with the support of the opposition. Anthony Albanese will today hold fuel security talks with state and territory counterparts as tensions continue in the Strait of Hormuz. Labor is also seeking to legislate its contentious tax reforms before the winter break begins in 2 weeks. The bill is expected to clear the upper house following negotiations with the Greens. Nelson Scott, Canberra.
0: A new party of Teal Independents is reportedly poised to launch as early as this week. The Financial Review reports MP Zali Steggall has held briefings with interested crossbenchers over the past week. The proposed party is understood to have a logo and name, which includes the word community. Federal police have made the largest cocaine seizure in Australian history in Sydney's northwest. Dusty Fitzpatrick has more.
2: Investigators say they've seized more than 2.7 tonnes of the drug hidden in shipping containers at Londonderry. The discovery of the cocaine, which has an estimated street value of $816 million, follows an investigation which began in Queensland. Police will allege the drugs initially arrived on a cargo ship which stopped at sea off the Great Barrier Reef. It's understood two small tenders then brought the stash ashore before it was driven down the east coast from Mackay to Sydney. Two men have been charged and are due in court again in August. Dusty Fitzpatrick, Sydney.
0: Iranian negotiators have suspended high-stakes talks with the US in Switzerland. It's understood the officials walked out after President Trump claimed on social media he'd attack Iran again if Hezbollah causes trouble. US Vice President J.D. Vance says the negotiations have been paused and haven't concluded. British Prime Minister Sir Keir Starmer could resign as early as tomorrow in a move that would install the UK's 7th PM in a decade. Former Greater Manchester Mayor Andy Burnham is the most likely contender to mount a leadership contest. British political reporter Christopher Hope says Burnham's decisive by-election win has put him in a strong position.
3: He beat all other parties put together, and so that's given, I think, Labour MPs the view that Andy Burnham can beat Reform, the Nigel Farage party, and hang on to a second term in government.
0: And Vegemite is launching a new product engineered for those who don't like the taste of the iconic spread. Vegemite Kids contains half the salt, is lighter in colour, and has a creamier texture than the original. This is Air News. Chevrolet is supercars winners for the first time since February after Anton Di Pasquale dominated the final race of the Darwin Triple Crown. Leonie Kay reports.
4: Team 18 pulled the right rein strategically, emulating Kai Allen's winning strategy from Saturday's race to lead home Matt Payne, while Cam Waters rounded out the podium to secure the Darwin Triple Crown. Di Pasquale took on a shorter fuel load in his first stop, having run third from the start, faulting the DeWalt Camaro into what ultimately proved to be the race 19 win. Victory was sealed when Chas Mostert's Toyota suffered a spectacular engine failure on the 67th lap of 70, the race ultimately finishing under the control of the safety car. The Supercars Championship continues at the Townsville 500 from July 10 to 12. Leonie Kay, Air Sport.
0: Injury decimated St Kilda in yesterday's 22-point loss to the Western Bulldogs. Jack Sinclair will have scans on a suspected calf strain, while Tom De Koning suffered a rib injury and Rowan Marshall played out the game with a shoulder injury. Coach Ross Lyon says the club's hopeful Sinclair's injury is just a calf strain.
5: There's speculation about an Achilles. I'm not in a position to comment any further except to say they think it's more calf.
0: And the Melbourne Storm's NRL resurgence has continued with a 42-20 comeback against Canberra. Wins also for the Roosters and Warriors. Australian Independent Radio News.
6: 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Morning, 8:05. Your forecast for today, partly cloudy conditions, medium chance of showers along the coastal fringe. There's a slight chance elsewhere today. Winds from the west-southwest, 15 to 20 k's, tending to the south-southwest in the middle of the day. They're becoming light later on this afternoon. You expect the tops today, 18 degrees for Nowra, 15 for Ulladulla and 13 degrees for Barrel.
7: Looking ahead, tomorrow mostly sunny. The chance of morning fog about the higher ground, light winds and 17 degrees. Wednesday, mostly sunny, areas of frost and the chance of fog about the higher ground as well in the morning, and medium chance of showers along the coastal fringe and 18 degrees. Thursday showers and 15, and Friday late shower and 16. Currently in Nowra it's 8, Ulladulla is 10, Kiama is 13, Barrel is 6 and Killala is 13 degrees.
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6: School zones replaced. Make sure you're doing 40 k's around those areas this morning. There is some stop and goes in place at the JB flyover over the next 4 days. They're putting some drainage in, and there will be certain lane closures there as well. So make sure you allow for some extra time. Also, there was unfortunately a collision yesterday on the Kings Highway down in Nelligan, and a couple of drivers unfortunately didn't make it. But there's a lot of debris still in regards to oil and fuel on the road. So if you're travelling through that way, expect some delays there as well. It's coming up to 7 minutes past, 8 o'clock?
8: 8
9: Triple
8: o'clock.
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6: Live from Killala Bay Shopping Centre this morning, and a bloke that does so much for the local community is John Rimminis, and he's one of our wonderful sponsors as well. Morning, John.
11: Morning, Chance.
6: How
11: morning, Beck.
7: Good morning.
11: How are we?
6: Yeah, we are well. Well.
11: A bit cold.
7: A bit chilly, but we're happy to be out here at the beautiful Killala Bay.
11: It is a beautiful part of the world, isn't it?
7: Oh, you drive in and you just instantly relax, I feel.
11: In the summertime when I do the run, if I've got time, I'll drop the truck and I'll go for a quick swim before I get back into town.
7: It'd be rude not to.
6: Exhilarating, they call that. Hey, mates, thanks for having us out here today. You've got a good news story in regards to one of your guys, one of your team members getting an award. Tell us about that.
11: Young Waylon Morrison, he's been with me now 4 years, a young apprentice, so he's now a tradesman as officially next week or last week. But he just competed in a national competition in Australia. Bakers or young apprentices from all over Australia, Tasmania, Western Australia, etc. And we were in Brisbane with him last week, and he took out the big trophy.
7: Oh, wow.
6: In baking. So when you say that, is that baking across the board, or is it any... That,

0: and the practice they put in, you have no idea.
1: Yeah.
0: You know, we support them as much as we can, and they practice, you know, and they get the results, you know.
2: How many apprentices would you have in your business at any one time?
0: Oh, usually about four.
2: Yep.
0: Three to four. Mm. Some move on, some don't like the hours. It's a hard gig.
2: Oh, absolutely.
1: What kind of hours are they doing? Lucky they would start quite early.
0: Well, Whalen would start on average about 4 or 5 p.m. on a weekday or during the week,
1: yep,
0: and work through to midnight, 1 o'clock in the morning, you know, and
1: yep,
0: it's and I've been doing it for 100 years, and it's a hard gig, you know, it really is. And family wise,
2: so if you were married, that could be the perfect marriage. Your wife would be at work, she comes home at 5 o'clock, you've gone to work. You get home, she's in bed.
1: What, you never see each other?
2: You'd never have a problem.
0: Well, I've been working with my wife Sandra together in the bakery forever, you know, and it's a bit like shifts in the night sort of thing sometimes.
1: Yes,
0: you know,
1: just crossing paths every now and again. Yeah. Yep.
0: And she's still working hard too. She was at work 2 o'clock this morning like me.
1: Oh, my goodness.
2: John, I just want to touch on, you do so much for the community. Tell us about a couple of the things that are quite dear to your heart that you do for the community.
0: Oh, look, I don't try and look for accolades on any of those
2: things. I know you don't, but that's why I'm putting you on the spot.
0: They're just things
2: morning.
0: I love doing quietly along the way. But
2: yep.
0: We've been involved with a lot of things over the years. But we had a little thing, little Harvey, a couple of years ago.
2: Yes.
0: Yeah.
2: Yeah, remember that?
0: Yeah, and I still keep in touch with him 2 or 3 times a year. Mm-hmm. It's his birthday coming up soon, so I'll be in touch again. Do It For Dolly, another one.
2: Yes.
1: Yeah,
0: dear to my heart,
1: yeah,
0: you know.
1: Yeah.
0: We support that where we can. And there's been lots of them. The Cancer Council, we always support that.
2: Yep.
0: You know.
1: Playing your part for the community.
0: Well, I think if everyone did a little bit, you know, it all helps,
1: exactly.
0: You know.
1: Exactly.
0: That's
1: right.
0: What we should do.
2: Yeah. You know. Yeah, totally agree.
0: Yeah.
2: Well, thanks for what you do. Thanks for having us out here today.
0: Oh, no, my pleasure.
2: And thanks for being a sponsor for Triple E as well.
0: Look, it's my pleasure again. You've had coffee. Young Jeffo, he looks after my
1: great
0: son.
1: Coffee.
0: He looks after the Klala shop. I'm just seeing him in there now, chatting away to customers and whatnot. But he does a great job with the coffee the customers.
2: He sure does.
0: I should chip off the old block somewhere.
2: Good to see something rubbed off.
0: Yeah, something, yeah. Yeah, all right.
2: Well, I'll let you go. I know you're going to get going.
0: Yeah, I've got to keep going back to work.
2: Good
1: thank
2: on you.
1: Thank you very much.
0: Thank you.
2: It's coming up to 12 minutes past 8. Here's the police. It's Message in the Bottle here at Triple

0: It's the police. They're sending a message in a bottle to somebody. I tell you what, there's somebody in Jervis Bay you might need a SOS for. And that's the Jervis Bay Outrigger and Canoe
1: Club.
0: You don't think so?
1: No.
0: Oh. Now, we have Chrissy with us this morning. Chrissy, does anyone ever need an SOS when they're out canoeing with you guys?
2: No, because we have very good safety protocols. And before we go out, I log in with the Marine Rescue and tell them how many people we've got in our canoe and where we're going to and when we'll be back. And they keep their eye on us because I have my phone around my neck and they GPS track us.
1: How good is that? See, and that's what you got to do, right?
2: Yes. Yeah.
1: Keep safety first.
0: Now, your club is a big club. You guys are involved not just in outrigger stuff, but canoes and all sorts of things.
2: Well,
0: and you guys have had great success in different competitions too.
2: Yes, we have. We are outrigger canoeing, so we've got five canoes. We're not as big as we'd like to be. We'd like to have a lot more people come and join us.
0: Yep.
2: You know, you need a sort of a community to help grow a club. We paddle on Tuesday, Thursday and Sunday mornings, and we paddle out of the Kalala Bay Sailing Club is where we store our canoes.
0: Mm-hmm.
2: So on a Sunday at 7:45 we have a social session. So if anyone is interested in coming down and having a go at outrigger canoeing, they're welcome to come down and see us down there on a Sunday.
1: So an outrigger canoe, what does that look like? Has it got like beams that go inside?
2: Yes.
1: Yeah,
2: so
1: you
2: have the hull of a canoe.
1: Yep.
2: We paddle in an OC6, so it's a six-person canoe.
1: Yep.
2: There is OC2s and OC3s and OC1s, but we don't have any of them in our club yet. That's something that we will fundraise for. The bigger we can grow our club, then we can get some OC1s and OC2s going.
0: Mm-hmm.
2: But we have a main hull of the canoe, and then you have two kiato, which are the beams that go out from the canoe, and then they go on to an armour, which keeps the balance of the canoe.
0: Yeah, gotcha.
2: Yeah.
1: Very cool.
2: And we paddle, you know, opposite. So seat one will paddle left side, seat two will paddle right side, seat three, left side, seat four, etc. And then we, after every 8, 10, 12 strokes, the caller will hut and you change over and paddle on the other side.
1: Ah, very good.
0: Yep. What about weather conditions? What's been the worst you've had?
2: Well, I've paddled in many places. I lived in the Cook Islands for 10 years I paddled over there, and we paddled every day nearly over there. So there's a big international competition they have called Waka Ava every November, and they have up to 1,200 people from around the world come and race. And our biggest race over there, it's a week-long regatta, and they paddle around the whole island and they do changeovers. So they have a support boat and you have 10 people in the canoe, and you go along for 10 minutes and then two or three will jump out and the others are waiting in the water and they'll jump in. And but there's been some very hairy, big surf and waves there. We had a race up at Five Islands this year, and that was pretty hairy as well.
0: Mm. You guys must have the best place to paddle when you have Jervis Bay.
2: Well, last week, on a Thursday, I think it was Tuesday, it must have been Tuesday morning, it was a beautiful sun. We see the sunrise every morning because of the time we go out. The Tuesday, Thursday morning is generally the serious race paddlers. And we go out and we were heading straight out towards the heads, and a huge pod of dolphins came up beside us and they were riding the front of our bow and going underneath and racing us, and it was unbelievable.
0: They're pinch me moments, aren't they?
2: They are.
0: When you go, okay, is this for real?
1: Is this actually happening?
0: Is this
1: happening?
0: Really happening to me?
2: Mm. Yeah, and we're excited at the moment because now it's whale season.
0: Yes.
1: Yes.
2: So, you know, at all times we're thinking, okay, watch out where they're going
0: to
2: be. You know, this is amazing. Last year when we had a couple come up sort of not far from us, and that's spectacular.
1: Oh,
0: well, you're one of the fabulous community organisations for this area out here. How do people contact you guys or get involved? They go to the webpage or...?
2: Yes, we've got a webpage, Jervis Bay Outrigger. Jervis Bay outrigger.
0: Is it Jervis Bay or Jarvis Bay?
2: Is it Jervis Bay?
0: It's Jervis Bay.
2: Okay. Apologies, everybody.
0: That's right.
2: No. Jervis Bay outriggers. That's my New Zealand coming through.
1: Yeah.
2: Yes, Jervis Bay outriggers at gmail.com.
0: Mm-hmm.
2: They can come and they can either go there or the best thing is to come down on a Sunday and see us.
1: Yeah, have a chat.
2: Men and women.
0: Yep.
2: We're not doing juniors yet. That's mm-hmm. a whole different kettle of fish.
0: Yep.
2: You need a lot of parents involved to be able to get the juniors up and running. Love to do it though.
0: Mm-hmm.
1: Yep.
2: That's how you
1: possibly
2: grow
1: a future thing.
2: Yeah,
1: yep.
2: Future thing to do. But at the moment, yeah, but we welcome anyone. And it's a good sport if you've got head injuries to, you know, your knees or anything, or you're getting, but it, if you are, one of the reasons why it is a bit of an older sport is because people have been in a lot of heavy, you know, body sports
0: yep.
2: when they're younger and they're getting a bit older and creakier. And, mm-hmm. you know, it is, when you're sitting in the canoe, you haven't got that weight on
1: yes.
2: your body and the weight on your legs. And you main paddling, although you're paddling with your arms, it's not your arms that is doing
0: the
2: work, it's your core and your twisting and your leg drive on the bottom of the canoe that's making the canoe glide.
0: What's the maximum weight you can take per person?
2: Well, it's not so much a weight thing. It's more about how you can fit in the seat of the canoe.
1: Ah, oh, there you go. It's a logistical thing.
2: It's a logistical thing.
1: Yeah.
2: Yeah. No, but there are some, you know, larger size people sit there in seat 3 and 4 and they race.
1: Yeah.
2: You know, there's not a limitation to that.
0: Yeah.
1: Very good.
0: Hey, good to catch up with you this morning. Thanks for coming down and saying g'day.
2: Thank you. And, it's good. So, yeah, love to see more people come and just give it a go.
0: Yeah, absolutely.
2: You do need to know how to swim, though.
1: Yes, yeah, that would be a prerequisite.
2: It is a water sport, so you do need to know how to swim.
0: What's the water temperature like at the moment?
2: It's still good.
0: Yep.
2: Really.
0: What's still good,
2: yeah.
0: mean? 18?
2: Yes, probably about 18, yeah.
0: Okay.
2: Yeah, we are starting to wear our thermals when we're
1: battling them. Yeah. But that's all right. You could do that.
2: Yes.
0: There you go. The Jervis Bay Outrigger and Canoe Club, if you want to get involved, jump on their website. They've got a great Facebook page as well. Good to see you this morning.
2: Thanks very much.
0: Absolute
2: thank you.
0: Pleasure.
2: It was a plug.
0: There you go. It's Chrissy. And I was talking to Tracy yesterday. She was paddling Hamilton Island.
3: She was doing Hamilton
1: Island.
0: Wow.
1: Yeah.
0: Incredible.
1: I mean, that's also nice this time of year.
0: Yeah,
3: that race hasn't been on for ages.
0: So, it's 24 minutes past 8. Chance Beck live from Kalala Bay Shopping Centre this morning. If you're hanging around the area, come down and say g'day. We've had plenty of people called in this morning. Been lovely to see all sorts of people. Music just around the corner after the sponsors, Sudo Echo. We've got some Malcolm McLaren. We'll do the Pointer Sisters as well here at Triple UFM.
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2: Chicago, by the name of Harvey, Andy, and Carrizal. And they're some very good friends of mine. My name is Justin About a Superstar C.
3: And I have something here. The first call of the night goes by the name of Shakia from Soundview Projects. Kareem Everlasting, Equan Allah. And that's Rakim Basha Allah from South Shore High School. They always make dedications with world's famous. 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Ace Ski from Brownsville. 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

0: Haven't played that in years. The Buffalo Soldiers.
1: I don't think I've ever heard it.
0: Never heard it?
1: No.
0: Malcolm McLaren here at Triple U. 25 minutes to nine. A couple of stories over the weekend. A big shout out to the Nowra Kolbara Surf Club. They cleaned up at the 2026 South Coast Branch Surf Life Saving Awards of Excellence. Now, Volunteer of the Year was Ronnie Denovan, I think it is, just here. And Jenna, is it Annette?
1: Annette Jenner, yeah.
0: Yeah, she also won the Junior Activities Volunteer of the Year.
1: There you go.
0: Yeah.
1: Promoters of John Farnham's All-Star Mega Show have got the green light from the AFL to invite Kylie Minogue to perform at the charity concert. After claims the pop superstar was off limits due to her commitments at the grand final.
0: They got Kylie at the grand final.
1: Yeah, wow.
0: Wonder what the NRL's going to have.
1: Well, time will tell.
0: Bring back Jimmy Barnes.
1: Oh, we'll see.
0: We'll see.
1: Maybe not. Don't know.
0: And a shout out to our friends, our neighbours in Wollongong. Stars of Wollongong was held over the weekend, and they raised over $300,000.
1: Good. Fantastic. How amazing is that?
0: Yeah, it's always been us that raises more money than them.
1: Well, but it's about time they stepped up.
0: I think, I might be wrong, I think they had nearly 20 stars.
1: Oh, wow, okay. Yeah. So they had a lot of stars this year. A
0: lot of stars.
1: Very good.
0: So well done to them. So there you go.
1: Awesome.
0: It's 23 minutes to 9. Don't forget Brian Warren and after 9 this morning. Now, Thursday, we're going to be live from Lake Conjola. And would you like you to come down and say g'day to us? Mm. We'll be down at the Holiday Haven Caravan Park. That'll be the last of our 10th birthday shows.
1: Sure, we'll be. Mm. We're back at the studio. What are we going to do with ourselves?
0: Back in the studio. Will it be warm?
1: It will be warm, yes.
0: Certainly will. Let's continue the great music. Here's the Pointer Sisters. Should I do it? It's Triple UFM morning.

0: It's the Bee Gees here at Triple U. The night's on Broadway. Chance Beck, we're live from the Kalala Bay Shopping Centre this morning, right outside Remo's Bakery. Now, coming up this weekend, it's the Bravehearts Big Book and Arts Bonanza. It's happening at the Piree Hall at 888 Greenwell Point Road, Piree. It's happening Saturday and Sunday, 10 a.m. on through to 3 p.m. on Saturday, and Sunday from 8 through to 2. Now, they've got some pre-loved books, DVDs for sale, and there's a whole bunch of things there. Also from the Shoalhaven Arts Society, they've got a big sale on of artwork as well. There's some book readings for the kids throughout the day. They've got Devonshire teas, raffles and much more. Now, kids fill a bag of books for just $2. That is an absolute bargain. It's happening this weekend. If you still want to drop some books off or anything else, Fix Auto is Bombardier or EHD Concrete Sleepers. They're at Albatross Road. But sounds like a great thing. Bravehearts does a wonderful, wonderful job all around the country, especially here in the Shoalhaven. So the big book sale and art bonanza is happening this weekend, Piree Hall. We might try and catch up with Wendy Woodward this coming Thursday to tell you more about it. Spots is just around the corner. We're going to do some tight fit. JPY as well. We'll do that next here at Triple UFM.
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0: John Paul Young, Pasadena, here at Triple U. It's a couple of minutes away from nine. Brian in after nine this morning. Well, that's it for us for Kalala Bay.
1: It's been a fabulous morning.
0: Absolutely.
1: Beautiful out here.
0: Yep, thanks to the crew, everyone calling by. Evan Jonesy called by.
1: I know, so good to see him. So
0: absolutely it was. And thanks to Ramo and all the team here opposite to us. They've looked after us this morning. But a whole bunch of other people we haven't seen for years.
1: I know.
0: Well.
1: So good. It's a place to be.
0: It sure is. Now, Thursday morning, Beck and I will be live from Lake Conjola outside the Holiday Haven Caravan Park. We'll be get down there early in the morning and we'll bring the show to you then. That'll be the last of our outside broadcasts for our birthday.
1: It will be. We'll be back in the studio on Monday.
0: That'll be a bit strange.
1: I know, it'll be odd, isn't it? I was going to have to dust off the microphones
0: Yeah. Looking for tops today of 18 degrees for Nowra, 15 for Ulladulla, 13 for Barrel. It's otherwise going to be a partly cloudy day, but it's pretty sunny out here. It's looking pretty good, actually. So make the most of it. There is a little bit of wet stuff later in the week, so that's the way it is.
1: Yes, sure.
0: Have a great Monday. You have a great Monday too, Beck.
1: You too.
0: And we'll talk to you guys on Thursday.
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3: Good morning, I'm Lee Harrison. The federal government's tax legislation is expected to dominate the next 2 weeks of Parliament. Labor's seeking to pass its bill to limit negative gearing and capital gains tax concessions before the winter break. Business groups and the opposition argue the contentious changes should be scrapped. Labor Minister Tim Ayres says the legislation will make the tax system fairer.
4: I am very confident that the changes that we've made are all about supporting productivity, supporting business.
3: The country's largest cocaine bust has been made in Sydney's northwest. Federal police say 2.7 tonnes of the drug, worth an estimated $816 million, were buried beneath the false floors of shipping containers at Londonderry. Criminologist and former detective Dr. Terry Goldsworthy says the investigation was sparked by a chance discovery in Queensland.
5: Up in Mackay, where there was a fire on a boat ramp and police located 40 kilograms of cocaine there, they then put in place Operation Min Chang, and from that they've obviously followed through the links and networks that were attached to that initial discovery.
3: In South Australia, the grandmother of missing 4-year-old Gus Lamont believes he's been abducted and could still be alive. Josie Murray, who police believe is the main suspect in his disappearance, claims they've botched the investigation. The 75-year-old says she's not to blame.
6: It's ludicrous. It just, doesn't make sense. Why would you inflict what's happening to us now? Why would you do that to yourself?
3: Detectives have declared Gus's disappearance a major crime, but are yet to lay any charges or make any arrests. The Australian Medical Association claims ambulance ramping has reached dangerous levels, putting lives at risk. Its annual ramping report shows 2.4 million Australians arrived in emergency departments by ambulance in 2024 to 2025. The AMA's Dr. Danielle McMullen says patients are waiting for longer outside hospitals than they were 5 years ago.
7: This has a huge impact on doctors, nurses and paramedics, but most importantly on patients. If you need an ambulance and you need to be in hospital, you want that process to be as smooth as possible.
3: In other news, a new party of Teal Independence is reportedly poised to launch as early as this week. The Financial Review reports MP Zali Steggall has held briefings with interested crossbenchers over the past week. Iranian negotiators have suspended high-stakes talks with the US in Switzerland. It's understood the officials walked out after President Trump claimed on social media he'd attack Iran again if Hezbollah causes trouble. And British Prime Minister Sir Keir Starmer could resign as early as tomorrow in a move that would install the UK's 7th PM in a decade. Former Greater Manchester Mayor Andy Burnham is the most likely contender to mount a leadership contest. This is Air News. St Kilda will send three crucial players to get scans following a horror day at Marvel Stadium in which it fell to the Western Bulldogs by 22 points. Jack Sinclair came off early in the game with a calf issue and ruck Tom De Koning in the second quarter after a big hit to the ribs. Meanwhile, Rowan Marshall will also undergo scans on his left shoulder despite playing out the game. Round 16 of the NRL wrapped up yesterday with three games decided. Terry Daniel reports.
8: The Melbourne Storm are climbing the NRL ladder, posting their third straight win with a 42-20 defeat of the Canberra Raiders in Melbourne. It was a fitting way to mark Cameron Munster's milestone 250th match. In the other games, the New Zealand Warriors dominated the North Queensland Cowboys in Christchurch, winning 38-20. Meanwhile, the Cronulla Sharks went down to the Sydney Roosters, 27-8. Sharks coach Craig Fitzgibbon says his side was a little flat after last week.
9: The simple things add up, and if you add up being a little bit off over the course of time, I thought, you know, we end up chasing our tail, giving away penalties and errors.
8: Terry Daniel, Air Sport.
3: And the Hurricanes have sealed the Super Rugby title with the biggest grand final win in the competition's history, beating the Chiefs 60-5. Australian Independent Radio News.
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10: Hey there, Jansen Beck, live from Kalala Bay this morning, just across the water from here at Jarrowa. They'll be back with breakfast again on Thursday. Thanks to Nowra Youth Players for their great live theatre production of Long Joan Silver. We attended their final performance at the Bomaderry Theatre yesterday afternoon. So congratulations, my hearties. Well done, cast and crew. To the weather, a high-pressure system over southern Australia is extending a ridge over our state. The high will gradually move east and be the dominant feature this week. Today's forecast, partly cloudy, a slight chance of a shower along the coastal fringe near zero elsewhere. Temperatures of 18 and 17 in our patch. Tomorrow, mostly sunny, the chance of morning fog about higher ground, light winds, 18 degrees. And Wednesday, cloudy, possible fog on higher ground, medium chance of showers, light winds becoming south to southeasterly. Temperatures on Wednesday to 19. Surging levels of renewable energy and better reliability from coal-fired generators are set to give consumers a break, with benchmark power prices to fall by up to 10% for consumers and more for small businesses. That was the news back in May 26. The Australian Energy Regulator, AER, announced its final default market offer, DMO, prices for 26-27 financial year. With electricity rates largely falling for most households and small businesses, power prices will fall, they said, by 7.7% in New South Wales. Forward now to June, and my electricity provider has just advised a power increase of about 8% from July 1. Other majors likewise. So I checked with the energy market regulator default pricing. It has apparently increased. My power provider still claiming to be 15% lower than the default pricing level, that DMO. Go figure. Well, good mornings on this more expensive Monday in June.

0: 9% and 9.7%, with the average bill increase between $155 and $228 per year commencing next month. Household and small businesses will receive $150 as a federal electricity rebate over the second half of this year. Now to our film reviews this morning.
1: Lights! Camera! 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
0: Reviewers David Michael Brown, Louis Odeau and Ben Trenter Brown are with us this morning, looking at Hugh Jackman in Death of Robin Hood and Steven Spielberg's Disclosure Day. But first of all, Ben Trenter Brown reviews Leviticus.
2: Open it! It's gonna kill him!
3: This is what they wanted.
4: They wanted us to be scared.
5: This is another new Australian horror film, this time from another first-time feature film director, Adrian Chiarella, who's previously worked in TV. He's also made a couple of short films. Leviticus initially premiered earlier this year at the Sundance Film Festival to some really great reviews. That's the first time I read about it. Perhaps most impressively, it was picked up by the independent film production company Neon, backing globally, which is pretty impressive considering that they are currently on a run of continuous Palme d'Or winners at Cannes. And speaking of competitions, Leviticus also played in competition at the recently completed Sydney Film Festival just under 2 weeks ago. I think a couple of members of the Cinemascape team were there.
6: Oh, we could have been there, yes.
5: And it received a really, really rapturous reception, a really wonderful reception. The film is set in an unnamed industrial town somewhere in southeastern Australia, where two teenage boys, Name, played by Joe Bird, and Ryan, played by Stacey Clausen, are slowly coming to realize a nascent mutual attraction to one another. Name has recently moved to the town with his devoutly Christian mother, Arlene, played by Mia Wasikowska, who has joined the congregation of local preacher Rod, played by Ewan Leslie. Like most denominations under the umbrella of Christianity, Rod's group takes a dim, if not outright hostile, view of non-heteronormative attraction. When such attraction comes to light, as it ultimately does with Name, Ryan, and another boy, Rod's son Hunter, played by Jeremy Blewett, the group calls upon a man known in the film only as the Deliverance Healer. He's played by Nicholas Hope. The job of the Deliverance Healer is to permanently snuff out undesirable attractions, and following the healer's efforts, which are carried out by way of a bizarre, really creepy ceremony, the recipient of those efforts will then find themselves constantly tracked by a sinister, violent entity that appears in the form of the person to whom the recipient is most attracted. We touched on it. It seems trite, if not redundant, to make the observation that horror is going through a moment. And Australian horror, especially going back to Talk to Me, which incidentally also had Joe Bird in it. The genre itself, and especially lower, if not indie budget, conceptually specific horror, is having a real, its time in the sun.
6: It is its time now, yes.
5: When you have films like Backrooms and Obsession topping the box office, like globally. So onto this saturated global stage comes a homegrown horror film like Leviticus. And I reckon Leviticus can stand proudly amongst the current global batch of top-level horror films. I remember fairly recently there being a whole bunch of horror films where the ultimate explanation for everything is either Satanists, witches, or Satan-worshipping witches. So in that sense, it's kind of different and fresh that the ultimate explanation for everything in Leviticus is simply old-fashioned, and I must emphasize, old-fashioned religious hatred and bigotry. For people in the LGBTQIA community, while certain things have got better, it shouldn't be controversial to observe that things have not always been easy for the community. For some people, there hasn't been the same progression as there have been for others. And in some areas, we're now seeing regression, such as in trans rights. So the concept that is put forward by this film, the religious-based weaponizing of a queer person's desire against themselves, was really effective, if not outright distressing, for me as a member of that community. Queer people can already go through so much questioning of themselves as they come to an understanding of themselves, particularly in their teenage years. And now in this film's world, they also have to question their reality, to question

0: whether the person they desire is actually something actively wanting to cause them harm.
1: I thought that was such a fantastic idea, the fact that when you approach the person you love, you have no idea which version, if it's the real one, or one that wants to kill you.
0: Yeah, and the film makes it
1: really well played in the film.
0: Yeah, it makes those moments really effective and puts you as an audience member on the edge of your seat. And look, I think the idea of any inalienable part of a person being weaponized against them should make anyone uneasy, regardless of where you place on the spectrum of sexuality. Anyway, Leviticus, it's not a jump scare horror film. It's a horror film atmosphere.
1: Yeah.
0: And feeling it's creepy, it's dread, and it's really, really well done.
1: And I think also setting it in rural Australia.
0: Yeah.
1: When you have that persecution and bigotry, and if it's not what we think is normal, then we don't like it. So setting it there, I think, was a really clever move.
2: And
1: as
2: also,
1: well.
2: You have nowhere to go. Like, if you're not accepted in a small town, you have nowhere to go.
1: Because this is a small town.
0: Yeah. It heightens everything. But I think the thing that makes this film are the performances in the film. Mm. Like, across the board, they're really, really wonderful. I remember finding Joe Bird's performance in Talk to Me pretty astonishing at the time, but I think he crushes the role of Name in Leviticus, as does Stacey Clausen as Ryan. It's up to the two of them to have not just the terror that sells the fear, which they both absolutely do have, but also the initial chemistry that sells the attraction that makes the ultimate terror all the more impactful and devastating. And it's that chemistry that I think is the film's true secret weapon, and the thing that sticks in my mind the most about my watching of Leviticus. Mia Wasikowska also puts in a really chilling performance as a woman whose maternal proclivities have been poisoned to rot by her unshakable faith. It was also really cool to see Bad Boy Bobby himself.
1: That's great casting.
0: Nicholas Hoult appear as a healer who appears to have a fundamental, if not fundamentalist, misunderstanding of what healing actually entails.
1: So, Ben, it sounds like you very much enjoyed this. What score are we going to give Leviticus out of 5?
0: I'm going to give it 4 out of 5.
3: That review of the film Leviticus by Ben Tranter Brown, and it's in General Cinema, released at the moment, Hoyts Event Cinemas, etc.

an artist you probably have never heard on the radio. William Edward, he's known as Little Willie John, was an American R&B singer whose emotive tenor voice and had hits like That One, Fever and Need Your Love So Bad, Talk to Me and Sleep made him a major figure of the 1950s. In soul, he was inducted into the Rock and Roll Hall of Fame back in 1996 and the Blues Hall of Fame, and that was from a Blues Power album of mine. His career, however, declined amid personal troubles, and he died in 1968 at the very young age of 30. William Edward Little Willie John.

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6: Before the break, Human Nature and When You Say You Love Me. Now, it's almost impossible to add any meaningful comments to the current Middle East situation as we grind through this period of 60 days, or maybe more than 60 days if they mutually agree. So I draw my attentions away to a local group worthy of mentioning, very worthy in fact. Last week, my Probus group was addressed by a member of the Shoalhaven Community Palliative Care Volunteers. It turned out to be most interesting, stimulating and inspirational talk. A look into the extremely worthwhile activity provided by this group. Shoalhaven Community Palliative Care Volunteers provide essential emotional, social and practical support, very much practical support in many cases, to palliative care patients and their families across the Illawarra Shoalhaven Local Health District, operating from sites like David Berry Hospital, or they will soon move into the newly completed areas of, I think, the Shoalhaven Hospital, or take over one of the older areas while others move to the new area. And they're also at Ulla Dulla, offering companionship, care, respite and bereavement navigation. These dedicated volunteers complement clinical care by offering non-medical support, allowing patients and families to make meaningful memories during a difficult time. Now, to become a palliative care volunteer, you are required to attend a course. It's one day per week for 6 weeks, and they are currently seeking more volunteers, particularly men, I might add, to balance up the numbers. So I'll give you a phone number. If you're interested, you can track them down also via the Shoalhaven Hospital. That phone number is 0428 113 492. 0428 113 492.

0: Careless Whisper there from George Michael. Now for our second movie review. David Michael Brown is the reviewer, and the movie, probably the darkest version you're going to ever see of Robin Hood.
1: Yes, the death of Robin Hood. Robin Hood, the man who steals from the rich and gives to the poor. We've had a fair few versions of Robin Hood over the years. I'm sure Errol Flynn was in there pretty early on, and
2: the Walt Disney.
1: Had a Walt Disney cartoon when he's played, it was a fox, wasn't it? And then, look, we've had Kevin Costner in Robin Hood, Prince of Thieves, Russell Crowe in Ridley Scott's frankly terrible Robin Hood. Sean Connery was a fantastic Robin in Robin and Marion, opposite Audrey Hepburn.
3: Cary Elwes in Robin Hood, Men in Tights.
1: Men in Tights, yes. good interjection. And one of my favourites, John Cleese in Terry Gilliam's Time Bandits, I think was a fantastic Robin Hood. But all of those had a distinct style, but this is possibly the most grim, ultra-violent and depressing version of Robin Hood we have seen yet.
3: Wow.
1: And that's despite the fact that Robin Hood is played by Australia's favourite all-singing, all-dancing, movie matinee idol, Mr. Hugh Jackman.
3: Yeah.
1: Who has never looked this rough, grizzled. He's got a massive, really impressive beard, long grey hair. His body is battled and bruised, covered in scars. Like, he is looking rough. He is a Robin Hood who has lived the life and is now looking back at it. And I think that's the point of this Robin Hood. It's written and directed by Michael Sanofsky, who gave us a brilliant Pig a few years back, starring Nicolas Cage. And he directed the last installment thus far of the Quiet Place franchise, Quiet Place Day One. And this is his revisionist take on the legend, which also stars Jodie Comer, Bill Skarsgård, and Murray Bartlett. Oh, and Noah Jupe, who I've always liked ever since Wonder, and I've really enjoyed his career progression.
3: And
1: it's a great little role for him. We find Robin Hood, he's grappling with his violent past. And when we meet him, he's like injured after battle, reached this point when he's killed so many people that every single person he meets, now generations of people, generations of people he's killed are out for revenge. Like when we first meet him, he's lying on his beautiful mountainside and this young girl comes up to him and tries to stab him and he has to kill her.
3: Christ.
1: Like he just leaves this like trail of corpses behind him.
3: But he was giving to the poor. Doesn't he got to...
1: I think that heroic Robin Hood is long gone in this. It's almost like a film in two parts. So the first part is him reaching, like he's pretty world weary by this point where we meet him, but reaching a point when he kind of steps away. So the first half is just still him fighting and battling to stay alive, reach and trying to find somewhere where he can just, I guess, step back.
2: Very graphically.
1: Oh, yeah. And it's so, I can't remember a film this violent in years, and he doesn't care who he kills, kids.
2: After some people leaving the cinema.
1: Really, really strong. So definitely not for the squeamish. But then it does develop into more of a meditative look at life when he does. Eventually, he's really critically injured in his final battle when he's trying to save Little John, who's played by Bill Skarsgård. And he's taken up in this remote priory and is nursed back to health by Sister Bridget, played by Jodie Comer. And this is where he begins this kind of arc, redemptive arc.
3: Yeah.
1: To try and find some form of hope and meaning to the blood and the carnage of his life. And that's the basic gist of it. It's pretty intense. It really is. Even the quieter moments.
2: Yeah.
1: But I think Hugh Jackman was excellent in this.
3: He's not an actor who has a particular vein of darkness about him. He's usually bright, happy.
1: Yeah exactly. He goes for the more of the kind of, for want of a better word, like the happy clappy performances. As some would say in Aussie kind of terms, he's a good looking rooster, you know, and he plays on his good looks and his charm. He's obviously, the camera loves him.
3: Yeah.
1: In this, he's just literally kicking back against everything, fighting against, I guess, what everyone's idea of what Hugh Jackman is and also what everyone's idea of who Robin Hood is.
3: Yeah.
1: This is beautifully shot, despite the fact it's a really ugly film. The locations are just stunning. There's a beautiful score by Jim Geddy. As said, Jackman and his beard are absolutely fantastic. Another Aussie, Murray Bartlett, is in this. Also, Bill Skarsgård is almost unrecognisable.
2: Yeah, no, couldn't recognise.
1: But then Murray Bartlett is completely 100% unrecognisable. Yeah. playing someone dealing with leprosy, which there aren't many films out there which deal with leprosy, and that shows you another level of how dire things are getting for Robin when he's hanging out with a leper. It is relentlessly grim and almost oppressively violent. It's one of those films which is kind of almost traumatic to sit through.
4: Yeah.
1: It's such a grueling experience. By the end of it, I found it incredibly rewarding. Like,
3: oh, great.
1: It had so much going for it. But I could see if people didn't like it, it'd be like, yeah, okay, that's fine. Because it is so full on.
2: I think that's what happened to, that's what happened to me. Like, I wasn't expecting this kind of gory from the beginning, from the first seconds of this movie. I was expecting more Sean Connery, Robin Hood. Mm. So that's why it really put me off. Like, I was like, what's going on?
1: Yeah.
2: I mean, and I think, and is it actually Robin Hood or is it someone else? Mm. So I wasn't even sure who were these characters and why he was there. So. Mm.
3: Well, we've seen so many like heroic portrayals of Robin Hood over the past century. It's not necessarily a bad thing that someone is doing something different. And what is the logical conclusion of a life of violence, even if you're, you know, committing violence for noble reasons? So I think this takes an interesting tack.
1: And it asks some really interesting questions, and it puts, I think, the cast and the audience through a lot.
4: Yeah.
1: But I think ultimately this, incredibly rewarding. I said, definitely not for the squeamish or easily offended. And also see it on the big screen. I think seeing it on the cinema, you're going to get a lot from
2: the landscape.
1: The landscapes especially. Mm.
3: So David, sounds like you enjoyed this film quite a lot. How many stars would you give it?
1: I'm going to give it 4 out of 5. I thought, I love seeing Hugh Jackman in this kind of role. It's just really, really interesting.
3: Fantastic. That's 4 stars for The Death of Robin Hood.

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4: To classical music, and today the composer is Anton Leopold Dvořák. He was a Czech composer born in 1841, frequently employed rhythms and other aspects of the folk music from Moravia and his native Bohemia. And he displayed musical gifts from an early age, being a talented violin student. His first public performances of his works were in Prague in 1872. So from the violin student to the string quartet of his, number 12 in F major, opus 96, and it's played by the Pavel House Quartet.

Classical music this morning by composer Anton Dvorak, and it was the string quartet number 12 in F major, opus 96, played by the Pavel Haas Quartet. Now, Dvorak, although born in Bohemia or near Bohemia, became the director of the National Conservatory of Music of America in New York City in 1892. And while he was there, he composed his most successful orchestral work, the Symphony from the New World. And then in the following year, 1893, while on holiday in Iowa, he wrote his most famous piece of chamber music, his 12th string quartet in F major, opus 96, called The American, which you just heard.

0: My Heart Will Go On, the love theme from the movie Titanic, performed by Celine Dion. And that movie was released in 1997, the most expensive movie made up to that period. I think it cost $200 million before release. Written, directed, and produced by James Cameron.
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2: Air News this hour. Hello, I'm Steve Vischer. Federal police say they've made the largest cocaine seizure in Australian history after an investigation which began in Queensland. More from Dusty Fitzpatrick.
3: Investigators say they've seized more than 2.7 tonnes of the drug hidden in shipping containers at Londonderry. The discovery of the cocaine, which has an estimated street value of $816 million, follows an investigation which began in Queensland. Police will allege the drugs initially arrived on a cargo ship which stopped at sea.